0: Hey, everyone. My name is Brian Seaver, son of Cassie Parton, and I'm representing the Parton and Owens family, announcing the passing of my Aunt Dolly, Rebecca Parton Dean.
1: Well, I wanted to be a star.

country reacts to Dolly Parton's passing. What's your favorite stars had to say yesterday? Coming up next in the breakdown, brought to you by Eggland's Best. Better taste, better nutrition, better eggs.

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1: The country music community mourning Dolly Parton. And what really gets me is nobody seems to be talking about the awards or the records. It was all about the human. Reba ended her tribute with "I Will Always Love You, Reba." Carrie Underwood said she's not gone. I know exactly where she is. Kacey Musgraves may have summed up how everybody feels. The world feels a lot less sparkly all of a sudden. And Loretta Lynn's family said they take comfort knowing the honky-tonk angels are together again. But the Country Music Hall of Fame probably said it best. Dolly's legacy isn't celebrity, it's humanity. For everything Dolly accomplished, people are remembering how she treated people. That tells you everything.
2: 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There's a honking I've about had. And let us know you're proud to be a part of the Hit Kickin' Country family on Z94.
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1: Carly Pierce addresses the Riley Green rumor mill that was going around a couple months ago. She's on with us in minutes.

0: Carly Pierce on the show. It's B-Dub Radio. Happy for myself. What is something that is that's going on in your life right now that you're genuinely happy for yourself about? And I'm not talking career, Carly. I'm talking like Carly, the human being here.
1: I found love.
0: Yes.
1: And like really good love that's easy and nice and not in the music industry.
0: There's something about not doing something where you eat. I don't know if we could say it on the radio, but sometimes you have to learn lessons and that just makes when you do find the person or the moment or whatever it is in your life, right? It just makes everything else in the rearview mirror worth having learned from that to
1: it's so great. Yeah. I'm so grateful for my journey. But yeah, I'm really happy and it's great.
0: So completely 180 here, but you know, I know you're happily in a relationship, but you've also got some on-screen chemistry going on. I mean, everybody has on-screen chemistry with Riley Greene. I mean, let's not mince words here. You guys, I remember when that teaser video dropped and I'm like, whoa, what do we have going on here? If I don't leave, I'm going to stay. Did you know people were going to lose their minds once the reveal happened?
1: I was counting down the days to that video. Yes, I knew. I knew it was going to be insane.
0: Isn't that crazy, though?
1: So unexpected.
0: Right, because that dude has been around the relationship rumor circle a few times.
1: He has.
0: And he does a great job of just, you know, downplaying it and just, you know what, it is what it is. But it seems like the country fans cannot, it is impossible for country fans to hear two attractive people sing a duet without immediately starting to plan their wedding. Like,
1: it's so funny.
0: Isn't that crazy?
1: I know.

0: Yes.
1: I mean, you had Ella, you had, you know, Megan, Carl. I mean, it's just, there's no science behind it. It just is amazing, I guess, what emotions do to us.
0: Yeah. I guess the stories are believable, you know? It was a fun video to make.
2: 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And let us know you're proud to be a part of the Hit Kickin' Country family on Z94.
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What song is going for number one? 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

0: 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My name is Brian Seaver, son of Cassie Parton, and I'm representing the Parton and Owens family, announcing the passing of my Aunt Dolly, Rebecca Parton Dean.
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You ever accidentally sent a text message or a DM to somebody, like a video or something on Instagram or TikTok, not knowing you sent it to them? Yeah, that happened to me last week. Yo, it was not good. I still have a little bit of damage control to do, if I'm being completely honest. I mean, I know we all have that one group chat with our friends where some of the messages are diabolical. Those are not meant for mixed company.

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1: Well, hats off to LinkedIn. They added a button to report AI slop, and people have already smashed it more than a million times, which feels a little personal. That's next.

0: LinkedIn is apparently tired of AI-generated garbage clogging up your feed, which makes sense. It's a job, you know, networking professional website. They're testing a button called Seems Like AI Slop. It's beat up. In less than a month, people have used it more than a million times, which is hilarious because somewhere an AI is probably being asked to write a heartfelt LinkedIn post about how devastating this is. LinkedIn says views on stuff classified as AI spam have dropped as much as 40%. My only concern is false accusations, because some people don't need artificial intelligence to sound like a robot. They just need a corporate job and the phrase, I'm humbled to announce.
1: Honk your horn loud and proud when you pass the studio. 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

0: Hey, everyone. My name is Brian Seaver, son of Cassie Parton, and I'm representing the Parton and Owens family announcing the passing of my Aunt Dolly, Rebecca Parton Dean.
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1: Monday, September 28th, we give you all the details on B-Dub's boarding pass trip number 5. And we are going bigger than ever.

So Disney just paired every NFL team with a character, and some of them are perfect. Others feel like Disney just spun a wheel. We'll give you some of the highlights and maybe some of the misses coming up.

0: So Disney and the NFL have a new clothing collection where every team gets its own Disney character, and I have questions. Like, the Cowboys get Woody from Toy Story, obviously. The Raiders get Darth Vader, which may be the easiest decision anybody made all week. Detroit gets Simba, Denver gets the horse from Tangled, and the Jets get Buzz Lightyear. Presumably because they also spend a lot of time promising to go to infinity and then not actually getting there. But Seattle? The Seahawks get the seagulls from Finding Nemo. You know, the annoying ones screaming, mine, mine, mine. I know a few Seahawks fans that are probably upset. The New Orleans Saints, Louis, the trumpet-playing alligator from The Princess and the Frog, understand that one. The Green Bay Packers, this one just, I don't get. Chewbacca from Star Wars. Doesn't make any sense to me. The Eagles, Dr. Doom. I could understand that one.
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0: Hey, everyone. My name is Brian Seeger, son of Cassie Parton, and I'm representing the Parton and Owens family announcing the passing of my Aunt Dolly, Rebecca Parton Dean.
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1: The reactions to Dolly Parton's passing have been pouring in, and what gets me is nobody's really talking about the records or the awards. They're talking about the person. For example, Kacey Musgraves said the world feels a lot less sparkly all of a sudden. Carrie Underwood said she's not gone. I know exactly where she is. Trace Atkins said he personally knew Dolly to be the angel that they think she was. The Country Music Hall of Fame summed it up the best. Dolly Parton's legacy is not celebrity, but humanity. Think about that. You become one of the biggest stars who ever lived, and when you're gone, everybody talks about how kind you were. That's a legacy.
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0: blues came. It's back home to the truckers, keeping this great country rolling.
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0: This is After Midnight. Here's your host, Granger Smith.
2: Hey, it's Thursday, everybody. Welcome to show number 1693. It's After Midnight. I'm your host, Granger Smith, and I love this kind of day because you could just see the weekend right around the corner. I've got so much good country music to play for you to celebrate that. I've also got some good news. I'll read for you. Hang tight for that. And I've also got some Nashville news back half of the hour with Ann Hudson. Stories about your favorite stars out there in Nashville, what they're up to. All this here coming up right now. It's hour number one of After Midnight. Let's go. Oh, I can

0: a good news story. A group of Wisconsin teenagers rushed into a burning home and helped an elderly couple and their family escape before firefighters arrived. So here's the deal. These friends spotted flames across the street in Lodi on the 4th of July, and they forced their way into inside and searched through the smoke. And they called out to the residents and helped five or six people reach safety, including a couple that they found in a bedroom.
1: Oh, wow. Probably asleep, I'm sure.
0: It's got to be terrifying. Everyone was safely outside whenever the firefighters arrived, and the family had been celebrating the grandfather's 91st birthday before the fire began.
1: Well, I'm glad everybody's safe now.
0: Yeah, me too.
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proud American music. You're up all night here on After Midnight with Granger Smith. C94.

I got a topic I want to discuss next hour with y'all. I want to hear from you on this. What's your favorite thing about fall? 866-607-8383. We'll talk next hour. Blaine.

0: Hey, Granger, you're doing a heck of a job. This is old Bob from Cleveland area in Ohio. We get you loud and clear, my friend. Keep up the good work. Be safe out there. Bye.
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0: It's time for some country thoughts with Earl Dibbles Jr.
1: If I wave at you on a dirt road, it's called manners. 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

0: Ann Hudson is about to jump on and share some Nashville news with us. Ann, what do you have lined up?
1: Oh, this is cool, Granger. Did you see Jason Aldean just reached a massive career milestone? Not once, but actually twice. I got that story coming up in your Nashville news next.

0: from Nashville's Music Row. It's Ann Hudson.
1: So Jason Aldean has earned the first two diamond singles of his career with Dirt Road Anthem and You Make It Easy. They have both moved the equivalent of 10 million units. Aldean thanked the fans for making the songs part of their lives and said it's special to still experience a career first after all these years. That brings the total number of diamond certified country songs to 26. His next closest is My Kind of Party, which is currently halfway there at 5 times platinum. Oh boy, Kacey Musgraves' video is continuing to go viral after she kicked off her Middle of Nowhere tour last week and performed Rhinestoned while floating on a pair of disco balls squished together. She kind of made a joke saying, "This is what it looks like when no one tells me no." If you want to see them, up at aftermidnight.com.
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0: Granger's not finished when this show is over. 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
1: I knew I'd see her around. 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
5: Hey, you're at the right place. Hour number two of After Midnight starts right now. Welcome to Thursday, everybody. Granger Smith here, your host. What's your favorite thing about fall? That's what we've been running down that rabbit hole the last few days. I want to hear from you. 866-607-8383. I've also got Earl Bibbles Jr. He's got a dumb criminal story to tell us. And I've got a whole bunch of good country music. Hour number two. Let's go.

0: 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This is After Midnight with Granger Smith.
1: Okay, we're asking this question. What's your favorite thing about fall? What do you love about fall? 866-607-8383.
2: My one favorite thing about fall, kids go back to school. So every parent has at least 8 hours of freedom when they're not working.
1: Yeah, you know, I feel that break too. My wife more than I. But people say how busy the fall is, and it is, it's to some extent, but when the kids go back to school, you're freed up from that. So I am grateful for kids going back to school. That's true. 866-607-8383.
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0: Jerry, good morning. It's Brandon from Michigan, holding down I-94 on our way to Chicago. Listen to you every morning. Great show, man. Take it easy. Bye.
1: Keep on holding it down out there, brother. Thank you for listening.

You look moving on. Imagine getting busted for driving drunk again, and this time going the wrong way down a one-way street with no license, no required breathalyzer, and a BAC over three times the legal limit. One guy in Nebraska managed to check all of those boxes. Earl Dibbles Jr. is coming in to share this dumb criminal story with us next. No need.

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1: Here's a fella in Nebraska who broke just about every rule in the book. He was driving the wrong way on a one-way street, drunk as a skunk again. Turns out he wasn't even supposed to be driving because his license got yanked for a DUI before. Oh, and that fancy breathalyzer he was supposed to have in his truck, nowhere to be found. Blew over 3 times the legal limit and started acting a fool when the cops showed up. $25,000 bond later, he's still dumb.
0: Thanks for hanging out here on After Midnight with Granger Smith.
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1: Hey, thanks for starting your Thursday here with me on After Midnight, y'all. I'm Granger Smith, your host. Hey, I've got some things that went down on this day in history I want to talk about this hour. Plus, some Nashville news with Ann Hudson. She's keeping you in touch with your favorite stars out there in Nashville. Some things went down, and she's going to tell you about it. Hang tight for all of this here early on a Thursday. We are After Midnight.

As a kid, did you like flipping through and seeing all the photos in the Guinness World Book of Records? Well, something special about that book happened on this day, and I'll share what that was in history, plus some other things coming up in two songs. Wait.

0: orchestra, and he's even got the diploma to prove it. It's time for This Day in History on After Midnight with Granger Smith.
1: On this day, August the 27th, 1883, the Krakatoa volcano exploded, becoming the deadliest volcanic eruption in history, killing more than 40,000 people. 1955, the Guinness Book of World Records debuted. 1964, Disney's Mary Poppins, starring Julie Andrews and Dick Van Dyke, premiered in L.A. 1990, Garth Brooks released the album No Fences. 2007, NFL quarterback Michael Vick pled guilty in a dogfighting case. Some famous birthdays include actor Paul Rubens, actor Aaron Paul, President Lyndon B. Johnson, actor Patrick J. Adams, designer Tom Ford, and gospel singer Yolanda Adams. Those are just a few things that went down on this day in history.
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You know, I brought this up last hour, and I'm still looking for your thoughts on this. What's your opinion? Your favorite thing about fall? What's the first thing that pops in your mind? 866-607-8383.

0: it's Carol calling from Sydney, Australia. You get me through my work day of an afternoon, so thank you very much. Bye.
1: From all the way back here in Texas, thank you so much for listening.

We're more than just a country radio show. We're a late night family. And Granger Smith is the voice that keeps the night going strong. Thanks for riding with us here on After Midnight with Granger Smith.

0: Ann Hudson is coming up next with all the latest from Nashville. 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
1: Well, Granger, looks like we're going to see Riley Greene in some more acting roles. I've got that story coming up in your Nashville news next.

0: Here's what's new in Nashville. Here's Ann Hudson.
1: So Riley Green says his role in Marshals may be just the beginning of his acting career. He told Talk Shop Live that he enjoyed the challenge of getting into character and learning something completely different from music. He also said shows in Yellowstone Universe are a natural fit for country artists and have helped introduce fans to a lot of new music. Now he's actively looking at other acting opportunities and says he could see himself doing a lot more of it. You'll get to see a lot more of Riley Green also if you go on Top Shelf Country Cruise with us. It's going to be happening in March. Granger and I will be there. And well, we want to meet you, see you, and hang out with you in real life. 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Oh boy, Kacey Musgraves' video is continuing to go viral after she kicked off her Middle of Nowhere tour last week and performed Rhinestoned while floating on a pair of disco balls squished together. She kind of made a joke saying, this is what it looks like when no one tells me no. If you want to see them, up at aftermidnight.com.
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5: Third Shifters, man, you've nearly made it through the whole week, and I'm glad to be right alongside here with you, Granger Smith, your host of After Midnight. Thank you for being here. I've got this question. What do you think kids need these days?

That could go anywhere you want. Call me, 866-607-8383. I've also got old Earl Dibbles Jr., the country boy with a dumb criminal story to tell us. All this here at hour number 4. It's after midnight. Let's go.

0: Thanks so much for staying up with us. This is After Midnight with Granger Smith.
1: Okay, question is, topic of the hour, what do you think, in your opinion, what do you think kids need these days? You can answer that however you want. Maybe it's something they need more of or something less of, but regardless, what do you think kids need? 866-607-8383.
2: I really think the little boys ought to have them a BB gun and respect it. And if they got to have a little class, they should have the class. And I think the little girls ought to have a fishing pole with a bunch of lures and learn how to fish and just go fish, have the time to go fish and have fun. That's what they need. They need time to get out the house and go have fun and go fish. There's fish all around my house. Fish, crabs, shrimp, everywhere. Just have fun. That's what I did all my

0: 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Thank y'all. 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It's crab shrimp everywhere. Just have fun. That's what I did all my whole life, and I love it. Elaba. Thank y'all. Y'all be cool.
1: Something tells me I'm talking to Louisiana here, but hey, I agree 100%. Let me be sensitive with what I'm about to say. I hope I'm not offending anybody when I say this, but I have yet to meet somebody with an eye patch, and I say, what happened to your eye? And they say, when I was a kid, I shot my eye out with a BB gun. And yet, for some reason, that's the reason that so many people say you shouldn't use a BB gun. You're going to shoot your eye out. You remember that old movie? But it doesn't happen. In fact, kids need to get out there and mess around with a BB gun and get them a box of lures and some fishing line and a rod and reel and throw it in the water and see what happens. Could not agree more. 866-607-8383.
2: 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Just call and leave a message at 866-607-8383. Come be a part of After Midnight with Granger Smith.
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2: I was trusting in myself. I was making good money. I was idolizing the lifestyle. I was putting everything on my shoulders, saying, I'm doing all of this. I'm creating all this. I'm thinking about all this. I'm doing all this. And then Granger decided to leave touring. Parker decided to leave to go to Washington, D.C. It's like a lot of different moving parts here, but sure. Parker left Yee, so I had to run Yee myself. Granger was leaving music, and so, you know, I had to deal with that. And I was like, all right, cool. I'm just going to get up earlier. I'm going to work out harder. I'm going to do 3 workouts. I'm going to, you know, time block all this. And then I just broke down, and I was like, Lord, the Lord broke me down. I broke down. Lord, save me. I can't do this. I thought I could. I need you.
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Continuing this conversation, what do you think kids need these days? This has been some eye-opening stuff. 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

0: Ranger. This is Bonnie Strong. I'm running Interstate 84. I'm a truck driver. I haul triple trailers every night, and I enjoy your show. Thank you.
1: Bonnie, you keep that greasy side down, shiny side up. Thank you so much for listening.

One New York police officer tried to turn a traffic stop into a personal payday, asking a driver for a $1,700 loan during the stop. Spoiler alert, it didn't go well. Earl Dibbles Jr. is going to share this dumb criminal story with us next.

0: Dibbles and Dumb Criminals on After Midnight.
1: All right, this one takes the cake. Some New York cop named Armando Silvestri, only 29 years old, pulls a driver over in Queens, and then he leans in and says, "Hey, how about you loan me $1,700 like a dang pawn shop on wheels?" Says he'll pay it back with interest. Spoiler alert, he didn't. Didn't record the stop, didn't turn on his body cam, just ghosted the poor fella after getting that old cash. Internal Affairs heard about it, and old Armando got himself arrested. He's now suspended, unpaid, and probably looking for a real loan. Dumb.
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0: 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The question is this. What do you think kids need these days? 866-607-8383.
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6: Thursday morning, early risers. What's up? Welcome to After Midnight with me, Granger Smith, your host. I've got some good news I want to read for y'all coming up. Hopefully put a smile on your face. Plus some Nashville news with Ann Hudson. She's coming in with stories about your favorite stars out there in Nashville. All of this coming up, so please don't touch that dial. You don't want to miss it.

0: Here's a good news story. A group of Wisconsin teenagers rushed into a burning home and helped an elderly couple and their family escape before firefighters arrived. So here's the deal. These friends spotted flames across the street in Lodi on the 4th of July, and they forced their way inside and searched through the smoke. And they called out to the residents and helped five or six people reach safety, including a couple that they found in a bedroom.
1: Oh, wow. Probably asleep, I'm sure.
0: It's got to be terrifying. Everyone was safely outside whenever the firefighters arrived, and the family had been celebrating the grandfather's 91st birthday before the fire began.
1: Well, I'm glad everybody's safe now.
0: Yeah, me too.
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0: What's up? 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

0: Hey, Granger Smith. This is Dennis DeBay from Lawrenceville, Georgia, in Atlanta, Georgia. I love your show, and I wanted to say hello and good morning. I'm up all night after midnight with Granger Smith on Gator 107.9.
1: Thank you, Dennis. I appreciate you, buddy.

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0: Ann Hudson is about to jump on and share some Nashville news with us. Ann, what do you have lined up?
1: Oh, this is cool, Granger. Did you see Jason Aldean just reached a massive career milestone? Not once, but actually twice. I got that story coming up in your Nashville news.

0: soon.
1: News from Nashville's Music Row. It's Ann Hudson.
2: So Jason Aldean has earned the first two diamond singles of his career with Dirt Road Anthem and You Make It Easy. They have both moved the equivalent of 10 million units. Aldean thanked the fans for making the songs part of their lives and said it's special to still experience a career first after all these years. That brings the total number of diamond certified country songs to 26. His next closest is My Kind of Party, which is currently halfway there at 5 times platinum. Oh boy, Kacey Musgraves' video is continuing to go viral after she kicked off her Middle of Nowhere tour last week and performed Rhinestoned while floating on a pair of disco balls squished together. She kind of made a joke saying, this is what it looks like when no one tells me no. If you want to see them, up at aftermidnight.com.
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Hey, thank you for sharing Thursday here with me on After Midnight, y'all. Before you take off and get your day started, let me remind you, God is great and He is worthy of our praise. I'm Granger Smith, coming to y'all from the Yee Yee Farm in Central Texas. 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
6: One final hour of Thursday's After Midnight starts right now. Welcome, y'all. I'm Granger Smith, your host, getting this weekend kicked off early, kind of. It's a Thursday, and I've got some things that went down on this day in history I want to talk about, plus some Nashville news with Ann Hudson. She is keeping you in the know with all your favorite stars out there in Nashville. All of this here on this final hour. Don't touch that dial. Wouldn't

Do you like flipping through and seeing all the photos in the Guinness World Book of Records? Well, something special about that book happened on this day, and I'll share what that was in history, plus some other things coming up in two songs.

0: loves talking about history, and he's even got the diploma to prove it. It's time for This Day in History on After Midnight with Granger Smith.
1: On this day, August the 27th, 1883, the Krakatoa volcano exploded, becoming the deadliest volcanic eruption in history, killing more than 40,000 people. 1955, the Guinness Book of World Records debuted. 1964, Disney's Mary Poppins, starring Julie Andrews and Dick Van Dyke, premiered in L.A. 1990, Garth Brooks released the album No Fences. 2007, NFL quarterback Michael Vick pled guilty in a dogfighting case. Some famous birthdays include actor Paul Rubens, actor Aaron Paul, President Lyndon B. Johnson, actor Patrick J. Adams, designer Tom Ford, and gospel singer Yolanda Adams. Those are just a few things that went down on this day in history.
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4: In ag news on the Southeast AgNet, specialty crop growers are looking to the USMCA review as an opportunity to address a long-standing concern over seasonal imports from Mexico. Mike Joyner, president of the Florida Fruit and Vegetable Association and co-chair of the Specialty Crop Farm Bill Alliance, says growers aren't necessarily asking to stop imports. Instead, one proposal they're advocating for is the use of tariff rate quotas. Joyner says the approach could allow produce to continue entering the United States while providing some protection when import volumes reach levels that put additional pressure on domestic growers.
5: So that's the issue. Josh, we simply need a policy that will curb imports during that time of the year, and that has been our priority. So what we have suggested, Josh, is our tariff rate quotas for, there's about

0: seven commodities in Florida that we feel like are most in jeopardy right now. Things like strawberries and blueberries and watermelons and cucumbers and squash, bell peppers. There are a few others there too, but Josh, those are the ones that seem to be hurting the most, quite honestly, from what I would consider unfair competition. Josh, I know you know this, but there are a number of commodities in our industry that do have tier freight quotas. I mean, there's a dairy tier freight quota, there's a beef tier freight quota, sugar is a tier freight quota.
1: Joyner points to existing tariff rate quotas for agricultural commodities, including dairy, beef, and sugar. Under the concept he's describing for specialty crops, imports could enter duty-free up to an established volume with a tariff kicking in once that threshold is reached. Joyner says FFVA hopes the USMCA review can produce a policy that addresses that seasonal competition while continuing to allow trade with Mexico. For more farm news and to stay updated on the negotiations, go to southeastagnet.com. I'm Josh. Seasonal competition while continuing to allow trade with Mexico. For more farm news and to stay updated on the negotiations, go to southeastagnet.com. I'm Josh McGill for Southeast Agnet.
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10: 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Compared to last week, slaughter cows and bulls sold $3 to $8 lower. All feeder classes sold sharply lower. Feeder and replacement cows sold sharply lower. Medium and large frame number 1 and 2 feeder steers, 3s and 4s, brought 400 to 535. 4s and 5s, 347.50 to 475. 5s and 6s, 300 to 400. 6s and 7s, 280 to 415. Medium and large frame number 1 and 2 feeder heifers, 3s and 4s, brought 345 to 530. 4s and 5s, 300 to 418. 5s and 6s, 275 to 365. 6s and 7s, 270 to 360. Slaughter cows boning 80 to 85% lean, 850 to 1200 pounds, brought 150 to 179. Lean slaughter cows, 85 to 90% lean, 850 to 1200 pounds, brought 130 to 165. Yield grade 1 slaughter bulls, 1000 to 2100 pounds, brought 180 to 211.
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Hit me up sometime and let me know what you're up to, where you're listening from, what you're doing on the third shift tonight. 866-607-8383. Thank you for being here on After Midnight, early Thursday.

0: Brian. I'm on my way home from work. My company builds power substations, and we're on 12-hour shifts right now. So hope you're having a good night, and I'll talk to you later.
1: Thank you, Brian. You have a good night, too, brother. Well, baby.

0: Ann Hudson is coming up next with all the latest from Nashville. 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
1: Well, Granger, looks like we're going to see Riley Greene in some more acting roles. I've got that story coming up in your Nashville news next.

0: Here's what's new in Nashville. Here's Ann Hudson.
1: So Riley Green says his role in Marshals may be just the beginning of his acting career. He told Talk Shop Live that he enjoyed the challenge of getting into character and learning something completely different from music. He also said shows in Yellowstone Universe are a natural fit for country artists and have helped introduce fans to a lot of new music. Now he's actively looking at other acting opportunities and says he could see himself doing a lot more of it. You'll get to see a lot more of Riley Green also if you go on Top Shelf Country Cruise with us. It's going to be happening in March. Granger and I will be there. And well, we want to meet you, see you, and hang out with you in real life. 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Oh boy, Kacey Musgraves' video is continuing to go viral after she kicked off her Middle of Nowhere tour last week and performed Rhinestoned while floating on a pair of disco balls squished together. She kind of made a joke saying, this is what it looks like when no one tells me no. If you want to see them, up at aftermidnight.com.
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4: In specialty crop news on the Southeast AgNet, I'm Clint Thompson. Members of Georgia's Senate and House of Representatives convened on Thursday for the Joint Ag Issue Summit in Perry, Georgia. The summit also served as the inaugural meeting of the Joint Study Committee on the Generational Sustainability of Family.

0: Farms. Senator Russ Goodman from Cogdale, chairman of the Senate Ag and Consumer Affairs Committee, and Representative Robert Dickey from Mousella, chairman of the House Ag and Consumer Affairs Committee, hosted the summit at the Perry Fairgrounds. Goodman talked about its significance.
1: When you serve in the legislature, you have the unique, viewpoint of being able to see how the decisions that are made in Atlanta affect how they have real-world implications on the family farm. You know, we are citizen legislators now. We're not full-time legislators, so these study committees are very important where we can come together when we're out of session and bring in these folks, these experts that in their field and get the testimony. And I have found that some of the best legislation we've ever enacted since my time in legislatures comes from just everyday hardworking Georgians, and that's where these study committees play a vital role. It's just like anything else, putting your head together. You know, we're putting our heads together and figuring out what we can do. So much of it does get affected on the federal level, but we've got a lot of bright folks that are looking at this stuff. We're exploring what other states have done. Commissioner Harper and I were talking about it last night about a bill that was done in Ohio that we've been looking at. We've been looking at some bills that were done in Nebraska, and so, you know, we're just doing what we can. That's like I tell my boys all the time, you can't change the world, but you can do your part to help change the world around you. Well, I can't affect what goes in Washington, D.C., but our role as state legislators, we have the ability to try to explore ways that we can help, you know, our family farmers stay in business.
0: For more information, see specialtycropgrower.com. I'm Clint Thompson with the Southeast AgNet.
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to you and welcome back. I'm Katie Carmichael on your country morning show, 74 degrees. Slight chance of showers before 7 a.m. Radar is looking pretty clear right now, though. We'll tell you more about your weather forecast coming up in about 3 minutes.

0: Well, here we are, the start of a brand new day together, 74 degrees. More scattered, numerous afternoon and evening thunderstorms today and through the weekend and even into early next week. I was checking out the Atlantic. Of course, we got that tropical disturbance out there. If it's named, it'll be called Dolly. But they're calling for it to pretty much fizzle on out. It says it's unlikely to maintain through the weekend, so we'll have to see how that pans out for us. Otherwise, sunrise this morning, we'll do that around 7:01. Could see some scattered showers this morning first thing before 7 o'clock. And then, of course, we've got that 40% chance of rain sticking around. Showers and thunderstorms likely before 11 p.m. So be on the lookout for more rain today, depending on where you're at. 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You can do that on the Woody Folsom Talk to Me text line at 912-367-0028. We'll kick off the show with a few things you need to know about. That's next.
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3: Richard DeWedding of the Weather Channel. Sunny, hot, and humid here today, about 93 with an afternoon shower or storm Friday and Saturday. Temperatures stay in the low 90s and more scattered thunderstorms for the close of the weekend and early next week.

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7: Well, Microsoft founder Bill Gates has spent decades in the world of technology, and now he sent out a warning about the latest wave of insisting that we need to bring in AI. Now, in a long essay published on his Gates Notes website, the tech titan warned of the potential of widespread unemployment and economic cratering. He wrote, in terms of equity, AI will either be the greatest equalizer we ever invented or the worst source of injustice. The challenge is monumental. Now, Gates leaned hard into the potential downside further into the new territory, writing, even under the best circumstances, the transition into this new AI era will be one of the most turbulent times in human history. I don't see evidence that leaders, experts, and communities are confronting the challenges adequately. As the models become more powerful, they could begin to act against our interests and we could lose control. And speaking of losing control, Meta, the parent company of Facebook and Instagram, has agreed to an $18 billion settlement with California and 20 other states over claims that its social media platforms are addictive and harmful to young users. Now, while Meta denies any wrongdoing, the deal includes major new protections for teens. Young users will face a default to our daily limit across Facebook and Instagram, with parental approval needed to turn it off. Now, the company will introduce the nighttime use restrictions, stronger age verification measures, hide likes on teens' posts by default, block certain beauty filters, and give teens the option to use non-algorithmic feeds and disable autoplay videos. Now, State Attorney General said the settlement will make social media safer for children and families, and Meta says the agreement empowers parents and is calling on rivals like TikTok and YouTube to adopt similar safeguards. And that's a look at a couple of your top trending stories.
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You know when you have to go have blood drawn and you have to stop having anything to eat or drink? Well, I get up at 2, so I stop the eating and drinking at 4, so I can go get blood drawn this afternoon. And I'm about to thirst to death. It's terrible. Every time I go to open the microphone, I want to reach for a cup, and I don't have one. It's terrible. Hopefully, I'll make it through the show. At some point, my lips may be stuck together. I'm not really sure. How much do you love Georgia? Let me tell you how much my youngest daughter loves Georgia. You know, I think I told you that they were wanting to move back to Georgia. They moved to North Carolina because her husband does some kind of training stuff. Athletic training. I don't really know. I'm not really clear on it. I know what Natalie does, but because he works for the military, I'm not really sure.

0: Or I know that he's into physical fitness. He does some kind of training, his contract. I know that. So then they said, well, we're not going to be able to move back. It looks like our best career options for him are going to be stay put and maybe look at doing a promotion or whatever. Well, Natalie's a nurse. So Natalie's pretty set. Like she does what she wants to when she wants to. She makes her own schedule. She like just lives life to the fullest. That's why she takes so many vacations. If you've ever wondered, like I'm constantly telling you, the kids are going here, the kids are going there. As a matter of fact, she's taking Lizzie to New York for her birthday because she missed Lizzie's big birthday last year. So she is taking her to New York to see Harry Styles. So Natalie called the other day and she said, Mama, I'm just so overwhelmed. I just really want to come back to Georgia. All her friends are in Georgia. They have kids. Of course, Natalie wants to have kids. Her family's in Georgia. She's like, I have even suggested that he just become a stay-at-home dad and let me just be the provider. I can do it. I will work 60 hours if we could just move back to Georgia. She absolutely cannot stand North Carolina. And apparently where she moved, she, you know, it's hard to pick a place to live. When you're moving from out of state, everything looks great online. It's kind of like me looking for houses. Everything looks really nice online. But then you go to see it and you're like, oh, yeah, no. Like, But that's kind of the deal that they have. They picked a house that looked really good online, paid the deposits, packed up the moving van, and moved to North Carolina. And now she just absolutely hates it. So anyway, we're yet to find out what's going to happen. So she found him a job here in Georgia at a college, athletic trainer, whatever it is. I can't remember. She's in so much stuff at this point. She was like, Mama, start praying. I really just need to get back to Georgia to my people. Well, then apparently there was some confusion with the family. And this is the kind of thing that makes me think that like maybe he has helicopter parents. The first thing that was told to Natalie was, well, you need to tell your friends to stop telling you that they miss you. Okay, first of all, even if Natalie didn't see her friends, she would still be homesick because she's not a moving person, even though we moved her whole life. The second thing was, well, if you have grandkids, we're not moving there. Well, here's the facts of the matter. When you get married, you move away from your parents. Your marriage and God, that God is the top thing. Your marriage is the second thing. Then you have kids. So it's unfortunate, but no matter where you move to in life, you're going to be away from somebody. That's just the fact of life. Like, you have to accept the fact that you're going to be away from somebody's family, and you'll just have to make do. So anyway, we're watching this story unravel. I'm just sitting back. It's kind of like me watching TV sometimes. I'm sitting back with my popcorn enjoying the view from here as a mom.
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7: Georgia weather. Richard Wedding at the Weather Channel. Sunny, hot, and humid here today, about 93 with an afternoon shower or storm chance. Storms will remain likely through the evening, should fade away overnight tonight. Lows tonight at 72. Warm and humid weather will continue into the weekend with a good chance of storms both Friday and Saturday. Temperatures stay in the low 90s and more scattered thunderstorms for the close of the weekend and early next week. Temperatures stay in the low 90s and more scattered thunderstorms for the close of the weekend and early next week.

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0: Where were you?
3: It was on this day in 1977 that Crystal Gayle begins a four-week run on Billboard's country chart with Don't It Make My Brown Eyes Blue. Back in 2001, Reba McEntire begins production on the first episode of her WB sitcom, Reba. And back in 2023, John Party was sitting on the top of the singles charts with Your Heart or Mine. I don't know about your heart this morning, but my stomach's really hungry. I'm sure yours is, too. I can hook you up with the best deal in town. All you got to do is whip on into your local Hardee's for the 2-for-4 sausage biscuits or 2-for-5 biscuits. 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

0: At the time only, so be sure to whip on in this morning and get you some.
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1: Good Thursday to you, Father. Thank you again for a Thursday window to the weekend, we call it. But it's a great day, and thank you again, Father, for the weather, for rain we've been receiving, for our farmers who I'm sure would say with me, praise the Lord for the rain. So we thank you for the rain today that you've sent us, for we pray in Jesus' name. Amen.
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3: The Ringgold community is paying special tribute to music legend Dolly Parton, who passed away yesterday at the age of 80.
4: Sweet by and by, we shall meet on that beautiful shore.
3: The Northwest Georgia city is where Parton and her late husband Carl Dean eloped in 1966. Dolly and Carl were known to visit Ringgold to celebrate anniversaries and renew their vows. And another Metro Atlanta deputy is off the job for allegedly misusing the Flock camera system. Channel 2 says the Hall County Sheriff's Office fired Deputy Michael Atkins on Monday for reportedly accessing the license plate readers at least four times for personal reasons. He was employed with Hall County for the last 14 years. Atkins is the second Hall County investigator to be fired for the same accusations. I'm Thomas Cage.
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6: 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Chandra Wilson is 57 from Grey's Anatomy. Downtown Julie Brown is 63. Club MTV and TV host as well as Sirius host as well. Jeffrey Still is 65. He is the Boy Howdy singer. 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But we can't get you qualified if we don't know you're celebrating.
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10: Richard DeWedding at the Weather Channel. Sunny, hot, and humid here today, about 93 with an afternoon shower or storm chance. Storms will remain likely through the evening, should fade away overnight tonight. Lows tonight at 72. Warm and humid weather will continue into the weekend with a good chance of storms both Friday and Saturday. Temperatures stay in the low 90s and more scattered thunderstorms for the close of the weekend and early next week.

0: Well, before we had Google, we had Grandma Dot. That was before we had automatic fish feeders, timers, and gadgets that did everything for us. And Grandma Dot believed one thing. If you take care of something, you take care of it every single day. And that included the fish. So every night after dinner, after everyone had eaten and the dishes were washed, after the kitchen was clean and everything was back in place, it was time to head down to feed the fish. And Grandma Dot had a routine. You didn't mess with that routine. She'd stop by the barn with that old ice cream bucket with the handle and fill it up with fish feed. Then she would head on down to the fishing lakes. And those fish, by golly, they knew exactly what time it was. She didn't just toss out that feed and walk away. She watched. She made sure they were eaten. And she knew if something didn't look right, because Grandma Dot believed if you were responsible for something, you paid attention to it. And taking care of those fish was a lot like taking care of her family. You showed up, you stayed consistent, and you did it whether you felt like it or not. Dinner was done, the kitchen was clean, the fish were fed, and another day on the farm was finished. And looking back, those little routines taught us some, well, pretty big lessons. Love is often found in the things that you do every single day. And that's some wisdom from before we had Google. We had Grandma Dot, a God-fearing, bass-catching, business-running grandma who knew responsibility never takes the day off. You take care of what God puts in your hands, whether it's family, a farm, or a pond full of hungry fish.
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0: Yeah. That's right.
1: Oh, yeah, it's time for Huddle House. 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Are you ready? 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
3: Richard DeWedding at the Weather Channel. Sunny, hot, and humid here today, about 93 with an afternoon shower or storm chance. Storms will remain likely through the evening, should fade away overnight tonight. Lows tonight at 72. Warm and humid weather will continue into the weekend with a good chance of storms both Friday and Saturday. Temperatures stay in the low 90s and more scattered thunderstorms for the close of the weekend and early next week.
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2: How you doing this morning?
4: Pretty good.
2: Perfect. Rex, what you up to? Anything this morning? You headed off to work?
4: Yes, ma'am.
2: Can you tell us where you work at?
4: I work for Garden Apiaries.
2: Awesome. All right, Rex, tell us who is singing that song and what the title of it is.
4: Is it Nitty Gritty Dirt Band, Fishing in the Dark?
2: That's it. Congratulations. We are going to hook you up with Huddle House this morning, and all you got to do is tell everybody the station that just made you a winner.
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0: Well, one thing I realized this morning is that I don't have an Appling County football t-shirt. I was looking through my closet. I do have a couple Appling County shirts, but anyway, wanted to get my pirate spirit up and ready, of course, making the drive to Pooler this evening to battle New Hampstead at 7 p.m. We'll be broadcasting starting at 5:30 with James Earl and the gang, so be sure to tune in. Lizzie will be spending her first evening here at the station with Cody, so we'll see how that goes. Cut her some slack. It'll be her first time in the station. Well, technically, she was in here yesterday with me. I was going over a few things, but she'll be handling the broadcast from the station as well. So get ready. If you need more details about tonight, you need to go over to the Appling County High School page for ticket information, parking, etc. So we want everybody to be out there and be loud tonight.
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5: Yup, the rumors are true. 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

It's time for today's daily devotional. This week, we're talking about loving enough to tell them. That's right. When you have friends and family that are going through different situations, you got to pray on it, and you got to have that difficult discussion.

0: discussion, and today we're going to talk a little bit about when worry takes over. Scripture comes from Psalm 46:10. Be still and know that I am God. Sometimes loving a friend means having the hard conversation, especially if it's a friend or family member. It's one of those things you feel like you just shouldn't do, but you know you got to do, especially when you can see that worry is taking over their life. Maybe you'll hear it in something they say. Maybe they'll say something as if, what if this happens? Or what if it doesn't work out? Or what am I going to do? Their mind is racing and their peace is disappearing and they're trying to solve tomorrow before today is even finished. And you may just need to love them enough to say, hey, you can't keep carrying something God never asked you to carry. The Bible tells us something important through life of Elijah. Worry can affect even the strongest believers. And after an exhausting season, Elijah became afraid, overwhelmed, isolated, and discouraged. Notice what God did first. He didn't condemn him. He let him rest. He gave him food and water and told him to prepare for the journey ahead. And sometimes we're just so overwhelmed that we forget we're human, right? We're tired. We're carrying all this weight. Maybe we're still carrying our kids' complications, problems with work. We're trying to control things that were never meant to be controlled. Worry can steal our peace, our joy, and even make us feel distant from God. So if you have a friend or family member that's consumed by worry, don't just tell them to stop worrying. Sit with them and listen and pray with them and then gently remind them where their worry needs to go. Philippians 4:6-7 tells us to turn our anxiety into prayer and bring our requests to God and promises that his peace will guard our hearts and minds. We don't have to figure out tomorrow today. Today has enough for today. So love your friends and family enough to say, let's stop borrowing trouble from tomorrow and give today's worries to God. Remember, you don't have to solve tomorrow today. Be still, pray, and trust God because he's already in tomorrow. Lord, as we come to you in prayer, help us recognize when worry is consuming someone we love. Give us the courage to have the hard conversation and the compassion to listen. Teach us to bring our own worries to you instead of trying to control everything ourselves. And help us be still and seek you in the waiting. Turn worry into prayer and choose to trust in you even when we don't understand what comes next. In Jesus' name we pray today. Amen.
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7: Richard DeWedding of the Weather Channel. Sunny, hot, and humid here today, about 93 with an afternoon shower or storm chance. Storms will remain likely through the evening, should fade away overnight tonight. Lows tonight at 72. Warm and humid weather will continue into the weekend with a good chance of storms both Friday and Saturday. Temperatures stay in the low 90s and more scattered thunderstorms for the close of the weekend and early next week.

Well, thinking back to when you were growing up, what is something that adults warned you about as a kid that really turned out to be completely nonsense? What about wet hair in the cold will make you sick? That you wouldn't be able to get a job if you had tattoos. That one went right out the window, didn't it? Swimming right after eating would make you drown. I remember parents telling me that. Turning on the interior light while driving. When the parents were driving, they were like, I'm going to wreck the car if you don't cut that light out. Yeah, that doesn't seem to be an issue. We turn the light on when we're driving all the time. What about movies and TV? Made most of us think that quicksand was far more common than we needed to really be concerned with. I mean, how many movies and TV shows had quicksand in it? Sitting too close to the TV would burn your eyes. Nobody knew back then we'd have cell phones in our hands and tablets and iPads. What about the old thing about you can't use a calculator in the real world? Really? Because I have one in my purse on my phone on my desk. I even still have one of the 80s calculators that runs tape. I don't think I've ever not had

0: calculator. We should have been able to study those in school. Swallowing chewing gum, it would stay in your stomach for 7 years. I remember that too. Let's see. Oh, what about your family saying your permanent school record would follow you wherever you went? Boy, oh boy, that would straighten you up in a heartbeat. But growing up in the 80s, I really expected to be on fire way more than I have so far, because I don't know how many times we had to practice stop, drop, and roll.
1: Honk your horn loud and proud when you pass the studio. And let us know you're proud to be a part of the Hit Kickin' Country family on Z94.
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0: from CBS News about the Delta Airlines flight from Los Angeles to Boston that had to be diverted to Detroit earlier this week. And the reason being is because the captain actually, when he was talking, he said, we need to be diverted. I need to make a landing and I need to get to the hospital. Apparently, he was very sick and he notes that in the video. Now, nobody's saying what's actually was wrong with the pilot, but somebody, of course, has an opinion on social media. Everybody's got an opinion on social media these days. And a lot of people were commenting that apparently he had an appendicitis attack. So he made arrangements to get that plane landed quickly, very, very quickly, so that he could get to the hospital, to the emergency room. So kudos to him for putting the passenger's safety first. That's one of the better stories that we've heard recently about planes having to divert and make emergency landings. So kudos to the pilot. We hope he's feeling much better today.
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6: Richard DeWedding at the Weather Channel. Sunny, hot, and humid here today, about 93 with an afternoon shower or storm chance. Storms will remain likely through the evening, should fade away overnight tonight. Lows tonight at 72. Warm and humid weather will continue into the weekend with a good chance of storms both Friday and Saturday. Temperatures stay in the low 90s and more scattered thunderstorms for the close of the weekend and early next week.

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5: Well, every country act has a pre-show ritual, even if they don't think they do. For some, it might be taking a shot with their band and crew. For others, it might be saying a prayer. But we've never heard of any where music wasn't a part of their pregame routine. Now, Little Big Town's current favorite hype song is an oldie but a goodie. And they tell us a little bit more about that.
6: We have one lately that is just like, feels like a mandatory, and that's Midnight in Harlem.
7: Yeah.
6: It just...
7: Amazing song.
6: Yeah, amazing. I feel like if we don't play that before show, all is not right with the world.
7: Sure.
6: I want to sound like her when I... Someday in heaven.
7: Yeah.
5: And here we are just wanting to sound like y'all. And Brothers Osborne has never backed away from living their lives in a way that you can tell what their convictions are. They're also not big on alienating anyone whose beliefs don't align with theirs, and that applies to their family and even the music community.
8: It is no secret that we are quite progressive people, but also where we grew up, it's like, you know, Maryland, yeah, blue state, but where we live is pretty purple. If anything, it's a darker shade of red. Well, we just did everything together, you know? Like a lot of our family, we have opposing beliefs and, you know, and is it frustrating? Yeah, it is frustrating, but you love them because you can see the human under there.
5: Oh, okay. And that's a look at your Nashville quickie for today. And like my grandma always said, it ain't gossip if you're telling the truth. And that's a wrap.
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12: Richard DeWedding at the Weather Channel. Sunny, hot, and humid here today, about 93 with an afternoon shower or storm chance. Storms will remain likely through the evening, should fade away overnight tonight. Lows tonight at 72. Warm and humid weather will continue into the weekend with a good chance of storms both Friday and Saturday. Temperatures stay in the low 90s and more scattered thunderstorms for the close of the weekend and early next week.
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3: 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That don't

0: Well, that's going to wrap it up for me. But before I go, let's talk a little weather like we normally do. We do have a flooding rainfall risk today and into tonight. That's pretty much going to cover our entire listening area. Heaviest rainfall risk today, anywhere between 1 p.m. and 7 p.m. Now, we're expecting a half an inch to an inch, but we could see some localized heavy amounts in the range of 2 to 3. So flooding will be possible in poor drainage areas. Remember, never drive through flooded roads. Otherwise, that rain's going to stick around each day through the weekend and into early next week. Currently, let's see, we are sitting at, if I can get the computer up, oh, there we go, 82, but it feels like 88. And of course, we're going to see some pretty high temperatures today. It's going to be another hot one for us. Our high today of 92 will probably feel closer to 100 than we would like it for it to. So I hope that you have a wonderful, I'm thinking it's Friday. See, I'm all confused because we have football tonight. I hope you have a wonderful Thursday, and I hope you're able to get over to the game, even though it's not a Friday night football night. It's a Thursday night football. If you can't make it to the game, be sure to tune in here. We'll kick off that coverage this afternoon. Of course, it's going to be a fun-filled game. Lady Pirates are playing today as well. We wish them good luck, too. And I will be back with you first thing in the morning on Friday. That's what tomorrow is, at 6 a.m. Have a good one.
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2: Hello, folks. This is Tommy Daniels, pastor of the Woodlawn Baptist Church in Baxley, Georgia. Folks, God created us to be social people, so much so that the very first thing he says is not good is that we should be alone. Therefore, he made us for companionship, first in the home and family, then in marriage and other personal relationships. That was a point I had never seriously contemplated. I was raised up in a very loving, cordial family. Then I married a wonderful young lady who was by my side for nearly 52 years, giving me two wonderful daughters that are still delights to me, along with four grandsons and one great-granddaughter. Along the way, Diane died on January the 6th, 2023, and I was made keenly aware of why God said, it is not good for man to be alone. Though I did still have many friends and family around me, so God brought Alice Tucker Miles into my life. We all need someone, and God knows just who that one is for me and for you. Be thankful for his care and his concern for all of us.
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10: Richard DeWedding of the Weather Channel. Sunny, hot, and humid here today, about 93 with an afternoon shower or storm chance. Storms will remain likely through the evening, should fade away overnight tonight. Lows tonight at 72. Warm and humid weather will continue into the weekend with a good chance of storms both Friday and Saturday. Temperatures stay in the low 90s and more scattered thunderstorms for the close of the weekend and early next week.
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12: This is Richard DeWedding at the Weather Channel, and we are going to be dodging showers and storms here off and on next several days. Not a total washout, but there will be storms to deal with each afternoon into the evening hours, right on into the upcoming weekend. 93 are high this afternoon, low tonight 72, high tomorrow 92, and around 90 on Saturday, dodging those showers and storms, and more of the same on Sunday with Sunday's high 92.

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1: This is Richard DeWedding at the Weather Channel, and we are going to be dodging showers and storms here off and on next several days. Not a total washout, but there will be storms to deal with each afternoon into the evening hours, right on into the upcoming weekend. 93 our high this afternoon, low tonight 72, high tomorrow 92, and around 90 on Saturday, dodging those showers and storms, and more of the same on Sunday with Sunday's high 92.
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3: This is Richard DeWedding at the Weather Channel, and we are going to be dodging showers and storms here off and on next several days. Not a total washout, but there will be storms to deal with each afternoon into the evening hours, right on into the upcoming weekend. 93 our high this afternoon, low tonight 72, high tomorrow 92, and around 90 on Saturday, dodging those showers and storms, and more of the same on Sunday with Sunday's high 92.
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9: This is Richard DeWedding at the Weather Channel, and we are going to be dodging showers and storms here off and on next several days. Not a total washout, but there will be storms to deal with each afternoon into the evening hours, right on into the upcoming weekend. 93 our high this afternoon, low tonight 72, high tomorrow 92, and around 90 on Saturday, dodging those showers and storms, and more of the same on Sunday with Sunday's high 92.

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3: This is Richard DeWetting at the Weather Channel, and we are going to be dodging showers and storms here off and on next several days. Not a total washout, but there will be storms to deal with each afternoon into the evening hours, right on into the upcoming weekend. 93 our high this afternoon, low tonight 72, high tomorrow 92, and around 90 on Saturday, dodging those showers and storms, and more of the same on Sunday with Sunday's high 92.
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7: This is Richard DeWetting at the Weather Channel, and we are going to be dodging showers and storms here off and on next several days. Not a total washout, but there will be storms to deal with each afternoon into the evening hours, right on into the upcoming weekend. 93 our high this afternoon, low tonight 72, high tomorrow 92, and around 90 on Saturday, dodging those showers and storms, and more of the same on Sunday with Sunday's high 92.
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'cause the things we're calling heartaches held a hard road our time. We bitch about a dollar.

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6: This is Richard DeWedding at the Weather Channel, and we are going to be dodging showers and storms here off and on next several days. Not a total washout, but there will be storms to deal with each afternoon into the evening hours, right on into the upcoming weekend. 93 our high this afternoon, low tonight 72, high tomorrow 92, and around 90 on Saturday, dodging those showers and storms, and more of the same on Sunday with Sunday's high 92.

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7: This is Richard DeWedding at the Weather Channel, and we are going to be dodging showers and storms here off and on next several days. Not a total washout, but there will be storms to deal with each afternoon into the evening hours, right on into the upcoming weekend. 93 our high this afternoon, low tonight 72, high tomorrow 92, and around 90 on Saturday, dodging those showers and storms, and more of the same on Sunday with Sunday's high 92.
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18: This is Richard DeWedding at the Weather Channel, and we are going to be dodging showers and storms here off and on next several days. Not a total washout, but there will be storms to deal with each afternoon into the evening hours, right on into the upcoming weekend. 93 our high this afternoon, low tonight 72, high tomorrow 92, and around 90 on Saturday, dodging those showers and storms, and more of the same on Sunday with Sunday's high 92.

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10: This is Richard DeWedding at the Weather Channel, and we are going to be dodging showers and storms here off and on next several days. Not a total washout, but there will be storms to deal with each afternoon into the evening hours, right on into the upcoming weekend. 93 are high this afternoon, low tonight 72, high tomorrow 92, and around 90 on Saturday, dodging those showers and storms, and more of the same on Sunday with Sunday's high 92.
11: This is your hit kickin' country. Yeah.

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And let us know you're proud to be a part of the Hit Kickin' Country.

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5: This is Richard DeWetting at the Weather Channel, and we are going to be dodging showers and storms here off and on next several days. Not a total washout, but there will be storms to deal with each afternoon into the evening hours, right on into the upcoming weekend. 93 our high this afternoon, low tonight 72, high tomorrow 92, and around 90 on Saturday, dodging those showers and storms, and more of the same on Sunday with Sunday's high 92.
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7: This is Richard DeWedding at the Weather Channel, and we are going to be dodging showers and storms here off and on next several days. Not a total washout, but there will be storms to deal with each afternoon into the evening hours, right on into the upcoming weekend. 93 our high this afternoon, low tonight 72, high tomorrow 92, and around 90 on Saturday, dodging those showers and storms, and more of the same on Sunday with Sunday's high 92.

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7: This is Richard DeWetting at the Weather Channel, and we are going to be dodging showers and storms here off and on next several days. Not a total washout, but there will be storms to deal with each afternoon into the evening hours, right on into the upcoming weekend. 93 our high this afternoon, low tonight 72, high tomorrow 92, and around 90 on Saturday, dodging those showers and storms, and more of the same on Sunday with Sunday's high 92.
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10: This is Richard.

0: Weathering at the Weather Channel, and we are going to be dodging showers and storms here off and on next several days. Not a total washout, but there will be storms to deal with each afternoon into the evening hours, right on into the upcoming weekend. 93 our high this afternoon, low tonight 72, high tomorrow 92, and around 90 on Saturday, dodging those showers and storms, and more of the same on Sunday with Sunday's high 92.
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0: All right, calm down.
3: Let's get through today.
2: Shut up! Nobody asked you.
6: I love your positive attitude.
7: It's a perfect way to start the day.
1: Yeah. So are you ready to get started?
3: Really need some coffee.
8: I'm going to need more than coffee.
9: Coffee's good. It's a start.
10: Okay, let's get going.
11: It's showtime, folks.
12: Okay, we're back. We're back. We appreciate you bearing with us yesterday. We had, you know, times I told you, whatever day I told you that we had to have our semi-annual equipment cleanup.
13: Mm-hmm.
12: And a lot of gunk between the keyboards and stuff around here. We got it all squared away, and we're back today. And it was just bad timing on our part. We weren't here yesterday because we didn't get to do all of the many things that we would like to do for Dolly Parton. But that's okay. Because we're going to do it today.
13: Exactly.
12: Because
13: we are not going to skip over that.
12: No, we are not, because Dolly deserves it.
13: She deserves all the honors she can get.
12: She is going to get all the time. Well, she don't get all the time she deserves today because we just can't give it to her. But she's going to get a lot. I promise you that. So we're going to be talking all things Dolly throughout the show today. So if you're a Dolly fan, and we know you are because everybody is, stick around. We got some good stuff coming up, I think. We're gonna give Dolly the send-off that we think she deserves. And so we'll just start by saying this. Today's show dedicated to the memory of the great Dolly Parton.
13: That's right.
12: There you go. We've lost the queen again, man.
13: Yeah.
12: We lost Loretta, and now Dolly's gone. Who takes the throne?
13: I don't know, man.
12: Is it Reba's turn? Is
13: Reba? Did anybody fill those shoes?
12: Oh, gosh, no. No one can do that. But we got to have a... kind of a queen of country music. Who's going? I mean, maybe too soon to have that conversation, but I mean, I think Reba's got to be in it, right?
13: You know? I would say.
12: So, yeah. Well, we'll cross that bridge when it comes to it. Right now, we got to get down to business. We are Broadway and Friends. I'm Broadway.
13: I'm T-Wall.
12: And we want you to be smarter when you leave us than you were when you showed up. So we got some stuff to teach you now to help make that happen. T-Wall, what you got for us today, buddy?
13: We're going to learn something today. Charles Richter, inventor of the Richter scale. We all know who that is, right?
12: Mm-hmm.
13: He was an avid nudist back in his day. Yeah.
12: No idea.
13: And here's some more trivia for you. Before the Richter scale, do you know what they used to measure the severity of an earthquake?
12: What
13: they used? Underwear. That looks like a 7.8 there for sure.
12: That's a 7.8. I think that's probably still a pretty accurate way of determining.
13: Yeah, I really do. Yeah.
12: Yeah. How many of y'all needed to change? All right, that was a 7. Okay. That was a 7 right there. How about this? Sometimes I look at stuff and I go, why didn't you people see this coming? Blockbuster Video. Remember them?
13: Yeah. Oh, yeah.
12: They made $800 million in late fees in 1 year in the year 2000.
13: Not rentals, just late fees.
12: Late fees, $800 million. It was 16% of Blockbuster's revenue.
13: Wow.
12: And while they were over there going, "Ooh, look at all this money we're making because people don't bring their stuff back in time," Netflix was just quietly sending those packages out going, hey, what if you just paid a monthly price and you could keep the movie as long as you want? You just can't get another one until you send that one back. And the next thing you know, Blockbuster's gone. Why didn't they see it coming, man? All they would have had to do was shift one thing and go, hey, you know what? We're going to be subscription-based from here on out. And they'd probably still be in existence right now.
13: Does Netflix have a back room, though?
12: I don't know, T. I'm sure they
13: tasteful
12: did.
13: Tasteful European releases.
12: These are the things you think about. Yeah. All right. Let's see what you get your mind out of the gutter, man.
14: 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And let us know you're proud to be a part of the Hit Kickin' Country family on Z94.
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16: South Georgia weather. I'm meteorologist.

Scott Laurie Moore at the Weather Channel. Pretty good coverage of thunderstorms rumbling around South Georgia for tonight. Again, a stalled out front off to our north, keeping these storms fueled up. And we're going to stay on the gray side right into the weekend with a chance for scattered thunderstorms every day through the weekend and early next week. Some heavy downpours possible tonight, low 71 degrees. More thunderstorms Friday, 87. And widely scattered storms for this weekend with temps in the mid and upper 80s. Plenty of humidity.

0: Listen, I don't know if you're into podcasts or not, but I want to encourage you. And obviously, I would like you to go and listen to every episode of my podcast, Anonymous America. Yes. But even if you only listen to one, you got to go listen to Mondays.
1: This is the one, huh?
0: This is one of the greatest stories I have ever heard. It happened during the Vietnam War. And there was a young man, and he was taken prisoner of war because he fell off a battleship. And he got picked up by the North Vietnamese and put in the POW camp that you've probably heard referred to as the Hanoi Hilton. It was a bad one. And what he did while he was in that camp is one of the most amazing stories you will ever hear. And it all came from an idea that he had the first time they started interrogating him. Because he was thinking to himself, you know, what could be my biggest strength here? Because I got to figure out a way to get the best of these people. And what he decided was the best thing, the most powerful thing that I could possibly be is underestimated. And so he began to act like a complete moron, like he was the dumbest person that had ever put on a uniform. And he sold it so well that they bought it. And they were like, you know what? He can have free run of the place. Just let him do whatever he wants to do. And they like gave him a broom and literally told him to go sweep the yard. The yard. And so, because they were like, he's so dumb. He can't possibly be in any trouble. And boy, oh boy, was he trouble. And you got to hear all of the things that he was driving these people crazy from the inside out. And they had no clue what was going on. And by the time they figured out that he wasn't as dumb as they thought he was, well, it's too late. The damage had already been done. And he had what's the word for it? A photographic memory,
1: yeah.
0: I think. He could remember stuff, like huge volumes of stuff.
1: Right.
0: He remembered the names of everybody in that camp.
1: Oh, wow.
0: And he did it by singing to himself over and over and over, Old MacDonald Had a Farm.
1: No way.
0: And when you hear this and you hear what he did with that dumb little kid song and all of those names, it's just remarkable. And all because he was like, you know what? If I play stupid, I'll probably get away with some stuff around here. And he did, and he did. I mean, you would not. I mean,
1: what year was this?
0: Oh, it was. I believe it was 1968 or 9. It was in the Vietnam War.
1: Okay.
0: Right in the middle of it. Yeah. And this guy is amazing. And that's Mondays. So when you're looking, you know, when you open up the Anonymous America, if you go search on Spotify or Apple Podcasts, when you pull it up, it puts the latest episode first. That isn't the latest episode. That's Mondays. Wednesdays is going to be the one that loaded up yesterday. And that's Claudette Colvin. And if you don't know about her, dude, because Claudette Colvin was Rosa Parks when Rosa Parks wasn't cool.
1: You told me this story.
0: Yes, it's an amazing story. But listen, that one from Monday, it may be my favorite one I've done so far. It's just the fact that he was like, I bet you these guys are dumb enough to think that I'm that stupid. And just pulled it off. And, it's amazing.
1: So, you know, the modern version of Old MacDonald Had a Farm goes back to 1917. And this is really coincidental because in 1916, my great-great uncle wrote an Old MacDonald Had a Farm a year before the original one, but it didn't catch on. He was one letter off. My uncle was one letter off. His went, Old MacDonald Had a Farm, FJFJP. He was one letter off, Broadway.
0: He was close, man. Yeah. He was close. If only he had sang it out loud to hear what sounded best. Go check out Anonymous America. You can find it on Spotify. 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

0: Hey, I'm Chad Brock, and it's time for Music City Meg with Broadway and Friends.
1: All things Dolly. You guys, I mean, all things Dolly. We have got enough information about Dolly Parton that we could talk about her for the next 6 months to a year and not even blink, right?
2: And I'd be all right with that. I really would.
1: I would be all right with that, too. Somebody said yesterday that the reason people are taking this so hard and that the reason people are sharing so many stories is because she was liked and loved by everyone around the world.
2: Everybody.
1: And you don't have many people like that. So this one, I think, hit hard across all platforms, right? So, and with that, when the announcement of Dolly's passing came to be, a lot of people wanted to go to Dollywood. You know, they wanted to go and pay tribute and go and see Dollywood and everything. So many people that the website crashed. Did you guys hear about this? The website crashed.
2: Not surprised.
1: And they said, yeah, not surprised at all, right? But also, yesterday, the Dollywood president came out and had a few words to say about what it's going to look like when you come to Dollywood and what Dolly would want you to do. So take a listen.
3: Just know that we're all going to keep her alive here. And it's hard, right? We're all humans. So I ask everyone to just remember that and to honor how she would treat others. Show kindness. Don't be afraid to love big. Don't be afraid to dream big. Don't be afraid to care more about others, because that's exactly what we're going to do, because that's exactly what she'd want us to do. The show must go on.
2: That's right.
1: The show must go on. And let me tell you, I mean, did you guys see all of the tributes that came out over the last couple days? Everybody from like rock and roll to, you know, the average person on the corner to there's a video out on social media right now of a woman calling heaven, asking to speak with Dolly, saying that Jolene wouldn't answer the phone. So we're calling to talk to Dolly and see how she's doing up there. But I mean, far and wide, all of the tributes coming through, and we're going to share more of them with you later on in the show.
2: It's been really cool since Tuesday because, like you said, everybody on my feed has had something to say about
1: Dolly. You can't scroll social media.
2: Nope.
1: I mean, used to see all of these ads. Now all you are seeing is all of the stories about Dolly, and it's so heartwarming. I can't tell you how many times I cried. Yeah,
2: Daphne said it's kind of cool. She said, I wish Facebook looked like this every day, because today it's Dolly Book.
1: Yes.
2: And Dolly Graham.
1: Dolly Graham.
2: And Dolly Talk. I mean, it's all Dolly all the time. Things. And you know what? Good.
1: I'm okay with it.
2: Absolutely. Because you know what I haven't seen in the last 36 hours? People arguing over politics. It's been great.
1: Exactly.
2: It has been great. All right, we'll get more out of Nashville in an hour.

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0: saw him out with my neighbors a couple, 3 weeks back, and the husband of this couple was out of town at the time, and I'd gone over because his wife needed some help moving something, and I was over there, and she started talking to me about what he was doing, and she goes, well, you know, he's out of town right now because he had to go meet with an attorney and all that because of the murder trial. And I'm like, who did he murder? She goes, no, that's not right. She said, he solved the murder. And she just dropped it like he was like, yeah, he planted those roses. I'm like, hold up. What do you mean he solved a murder? And she starts telling me this crazy story about how, and I'm not going to say his name, and I'll tell you why in a few minutes, but she started telling me this crazy story about how back in 2019, he was in Atlanta, and he wanted to get into acting or maybe directing, and he was at this, they were having a conference. And part of this conference, it was for actors and directors and producers and all that kind of stuff. And part of the thing was they had a grant available that you could get enough money to pay to produce a documentary, but you had to submit an idea and they were going to pick, you know, who the winner was. And they had categories. It had to be this, this, this, or this. You know, you couldn't just do a documentary about grapefruit. It had to be, you know, something important. And he selected the category of social justice. And the reason he selected that was because he was like, well, I was in Atlanta. And Atlanta is known far and wide as a hub of trafficking in America. And he thought that's probably a good thing to look into. And so when he told them that, they were like, that's a great idea. You need to find a case, focus on one case. So he started digging around and he found this case of this young lady who had moved from South Dakota to Atlanta. And 2 weeks after she moved there, she disappeared. And no one really thought that much about it because it was one of those things where she was like, I think 20, 21 years old, and she moved to Atlanta and she went to work at a gentleman's club. Mm. And because of that, you know, and it's a terrible thing, but because of that, when, you know, when somebody went to the authorities and said, hey, my friend's missing, they were like, well, what's the deal?
1: Whatever.
0: She's a 21-year-old stripper. Mm-hmm. And they were like, yeah, whatever. Right. Happens all the time. But so they didn't put a lot of effort into it. And it's sad, but that, you know, that's kind of how the brain works. Yeah. And anyway, he started digging into this thing and found out she wasn't really missing. And he worked on this thing in his spare time, just, he's retired, so it was just like, hey, something to do. To the point that she told me that their son called her one day and said, hey, Mom, Dad's getting a little obsessed with this murder thing. And he was. He had a list of like 150 people that he had talked to. And he tracked he talked to one person. He found one person that knew a little bit. And you know how that goes. They gave him a name. They gave him a name. They gave him a name. They gave him a name. Like 150 people, and he talked to almost every one of them through Facebook Messenger for 4.5 years.
1: No way.
0: Until he finally got to the person that he thought probably knew more than anyone else, and he said, hey, can we jump on a call? He'd been talking to her the whole time, 4.5 years, and said, can I call you? Sure. She calls him. He hits record, and he gets her to confess to the whole thing on the call. Now, he's not a cop.
1: Way.
0: He's not an FBI agent. He's just a dude, man.
1: Been working 4 years on this, too.
0: Four and a half years he worked on this thing. And he told me, I went to dinner with him the other night before he left to go to Atlanta. And he said, you know, because I was like, how did the authorities react when you came to them and said, hey, I solved this thing? And he goes, well, they were pretty happy because when I handed them the file, the whole thing was wrapped up with a nice, neat little bow with a recorded confession on top.
1: Wow.
0: And the reason they're having the trial is because she's like, well, my boyfriend made me do it. And
1: I got you.
0: And listen, this I can't even talk about what happened because it's horrible. He gave me some of the details, and it is horrible. However, if you go on YouTube, the trial is being broadcast live. Just like right now, it's on.
1: This is not even supposed to be a joke, but they should make a movie out of this.
0: Well, here's what he said. He said that, you know, obviously he started this whole thing out to do a documentary. He's had been contacted now by Netflix, HBO, I think Paramount Plus was another one, he said.

0: But he said, you know, we had an attorney that was trying to help me with the legal stuff on this because I didn't want to mess anything up. And the attorney said, you're going to get calls, but you send them all to me because you need to let me handle the details on this because, you know, it is very smart. And so he says they're waiting for the trial to end. And when the trial ends, he feels like someone will pick it up and then he'll be able to produce the documentary. And in about
1: a documentary at the very least, it'd make a really interesting documentary.
0: And in about a year, we'll be able to see the whole thing. I'll be honest with you, dude. I don't know that they could make a movie out of it because I don't know that anybody could sit through it. Based on what he told me, it's horrible.
1: Dang.
0: Oh, it's horrible. Wow. But this dude just regular.
1: Well, God bless him for sticking with that for so long.
0: Facebook detective, man, solved this murder, and now he's down testifying against this lady in Atlanta. And he also dropped this little nugget on me, and he's so nonchalant about it. He's like, "Yeah, I solved the murder," and he goes, "You know, I'm working on another one in Oklahoma now."
1: Dang.
0: And he's found another one that he's working on.
1: Well, good for him, man.
0: Yeah, and the reason I didn't say his name is because the FBI said, "Hey, man, you need to drive in rental cars when you come to the courthouse and stuff. You don't want anybody finding out your license plate or anything like that because you never know what kind of wackadoodle this kind of trial is going to bring out. And you don't want them finding you." So yeah, I live real close to this dude. So I got new bullets, T. I'm ready.
1: I'm just
0: for
1: telling you right now, if I go missing, you don't have to look far.
0: I'm not going to.
1: That's all I'm saying.
0: Yeah, I'm just. Yeah. I'll know. Listen, I'll just tell everybody. Oh, he died. It was sad, man. It was sad. He's gone.
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10: I'm meteorologist Scott Lauriemore at the Weather Channel. Pretty good coverage of thunderstorms rumbling around South Georgia for tonight. Again, a stalled out front off to our north, keeping these storms fueled up. And we're going to stay on the gray side right into the weekend with a chance for scattered thunderstorms every day through the weekend and early next week. Some heavy downpours possible tonight, low 71 degrees. More thunderstorms Friday, 87. Widely scattered storms for this weekend with temps in the mid and upper 80s. Plenty of humidity.
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0: Now, I told you on Tuesday that we really did not have a whole lot to say about the Dolly Parton situation because, you know, it was real fresh, you know, when things got going and we were kind of stunned like everybody else. And then yesterday we were off because we had to do some stuff with our equipment. And so today, you know, that gave us a little bit of time to get our thoughts together on some stuff. And we have lots of thoughts about Dolly, as I'm sure everybody does. But we just wanted to just take a couple of minutes here and not that you needed to be reminded, but just to remind you of some of the highlights of Dolly's career mm-hmm. and some of the cool things that she participated in her life. And also, I'm so happy that we got to do this. I mean, we were thrilled about it when it happened, but now it is like a moment that we get to keep this forever. Because in 2023, we got to spend an hour with Dolly. It was right before the Rockstar album came out, and she just put a book out. And so I was able to incorporate some of that into this because talking to her was just an absolute joy. And so this is just our way of saying two things. Number one, Dolly, we love you. And number two, rest in peace.
1: Here's a little gal that I know you're going to really learn to love. She ain't no dumb blonde, though. Pretty Miss Dolly Parton.

0: are now and forever a member of the Country Music Hall of Fame.
1: Here you come again.
2: It is my pleasure to induct you into the Rock and Roll Hall.

0: me, you know, what I want people to say about me 100 years from now. I want them to say, golly, she looks good for her age.
1: It was the most unbelievable thing I'd ever heard. I'd never even believed my little song could be done like that. People say, well, she claims it's her record. I said, it is her record. It's my song, but it's most definitely her record. It didn't sound like that when I had it. She made me rich.

0: hadn't wanted to do any movies until A Right Thing come along, because I'm not an actress. I've never taken an acting lesson in my life, and you'd have to be something that was pretty much close to my personality. But Jane Fonda came up with this idea to do 9 to 5 about women in the workplace.
1: Driving home, turn on the radio, Two Doors Down is playing, and I suddenly get an image of Dolly Parton sitting at a typewriter. And I thought, that would be something to have Dolly Parton in her first movie. Dolly Parton had to be a secretary in 9 to 5.
0: When Jane came to me with it, I said, well, I will only do it if I can write the

0: get some of these great artists that actually recorded these songs to start with. They're still around. So many of them are about my age, you know, a little younger, some of them even a little older.
1: Yeah, but none of them look as good as you do.
2: That's true.
0: Oh, well, thank you. None of them try as hard. I've outlived most of my plastic surgeons.

0: Tali, thank you so much for taking time to be with us today. I got to tell you this. My wife and my daughter wanted me to tell you hi. They both love you. My daughter wants you to be her godmother. But I'm not sure how we're going to work that out with her being 30 and all. But
1: I'll do it. I'm her honorary godmother from this day forward.
0: We'll let her know. Tali, thank you so much for your time. It has absolutely been our pleasure hanging out with you, and we're looking forward to seeing the new book that's available now and the new Rockstar album that's available on November 17th and Dolly Parton for all eternity.
1: Thank you.
0: Thank you, Dolly. God bless.
1: That was good. That was fun.
0: How do you not love that woman?

0: because I could remember.
1: Yeah.
0: I don't remember a lot of performances from that show through the years, but I will never forget that one.
1: Right.
0: That was one of my favorite moments ever on television, when Dolly just got up there and took the whole world to church. Just unbelievable. So,
1: you know, if we have a prayer, it should be that God sends us more like her.
0: I know, right? We could sure use about 10 or 15 of them right now, couldn't we?
2: Honk your horn loud and proud when you pass the studio. And let us know you're proud to be a part of the Hit Kickin' Country family on Z94.
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4: I'm meteorologist Scott Larrymore at the Weather Channel. Pretty good coverage of thunderstorms rumbling around South Georgia for tonight. Again, a stalled out front off to our north, keeping these storms fueled up. And we're going to stay on the gray side right into the weekend with a chance for scattered thunderstorms every day through the weekend and early next week. Some heavy downpours possible tonight, low 71 degrees. More thunderstorms Friday, 87. And widely scattered storms for this weekend with temps in the mid and upper 80s. Plenty of humidity.

0: Well, by now, I think pretty much everybody in the world has had their thing to say about Dolly and what she meant to them. And I just, I thought, you know what? I should probably put some thoughts down. And so I did. So if you don't mind, I would.
1: Well, you're pretty good at that. I mean, you really are. You're a good writer and you're good at collecting your thoughts about things like that.
0: Well, here's my thoughts. Thank you, T. I appreciate that. Here's my thoughts on Dolly. There are voices that come along and they change the sound in a room. And then once in a generation, there's a voice that comes along and changes the sound of the whole world. And that voice belonged to Dolly Parton.
1: Mm-hmm.
0: Now, we lost her Tuesday, as you know, peacefully, right here at Vanderbilt Hospital in Nashville. She was 80 years old. And I've struggled with this. And I got to be honest with you, I didn't know where to begin even talking about Dolly, because there is no corner, there's nowhere you can look in American music or American life that Dolly didn't touch in some way. I mean, she came from nothing. She
1: literally.
0: Literally. One of 12 children raised in a one-room cabin in the Smoky Mountains, but she carried something a little more valuable than money, and that was a God-given gift. And she took that gift out of those mountains and turned it into Coat of Many Colors, Jolene, I Will Always Love You, 9 to 5, Islands in the Stream, songs that outlived the moment they were written and just became part of the fabric of our lives. I mean, every one of those songs right now, if you put it on the radio, everybody would turn it up.
1: Sure.
0: No matter how old they are, because they're just that good. And, you know, if all Dolly had ever done was write those songs, she'd still be a legend. But man, she did so much more than that. I mean, the Imagination Library, I'm so happy to hear people talking about that, because I've heard so many people mention the Imagination Library over the last couple of days. This is something Dolly started very early in her career. And if you had a child between, I think the age, it was birth to 5, I think is the age, because I know that my grandsons were both participated in it. Once a month, they'd get a book or two, free. Didn't have to pay a thing. All you had to do was sign up for it. And Dolly took care of the paying for all that. Like 100 million books have been given away since she launched that.
1: Dad couldn't read or write, and so she's like, yeah. Well, I'm going to fix that right here.
0: Yes, and that was her thing, man. She loved to fix problems, and she did it. She built a place in the mountains so that her neighbors could have jobs, and so the rest of us could go somewhere and make memories. Good old Dollywood, right?
1: Yep.
0: When the wildfires tore through the community where she lived and grew up, she just wrote a bunch of checks, put people on a salary who didn't even work for her because they had lost their homes. She paid them a salary until they got their home back. She just gave and gave and gave and never once asked for the credit. And did it all without a mean bone in her body. I mean, in a business that's hard and a world that's harder, Dolly had a way of making everybody, and I mean everybody, feel like they belonged. Rich or poor, big city, small town, Dolly just looked at you like you were the only person in the room. And I said this on Tuesday, and I think it's worth repeating, just to show you how

0: widespread the love of Dolly is. Everybody from the hardcore MAGA supporter to the drag queen downtown and everybody in between loved Dolly Parton. Mm-hmm. I mean, that's who we lost. Not just a great country singer, a songwriter for the ages, an incredibly brilliant businesswoman, a humanitarian, and probably the kindest soul this nation has maybe ever known. She made us laugh, she made us cry, she made us think. And I can't help but think that if we would all just try a little bit to follow the example that Dolly set for us, even if you just did it for an hour or two a day, that the world would just be such a better place. And so, the last 36 hours or so, I've been kind of down in the dumps about it, kind of sad like everybody else. But today, I'm trying to replace all that with some gratitude, not sadness. Mm-hmm. Gratitude for a lifetime of songs, a lifetime of stories, and a whole bunch of memories. For the joy, Dolly, that you brought into my home. My wife, Daphne, my daughter, Haley, you know, because I told you they absolutely adored you. My home has been filled with your voice and your face as long as I've had a home. So I just want to say thank you, Dolly, for the songs and the books and the laughter, and for showing all of us that being great is one thing, but it's more important to be good.
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1: Did you guys notice that a lot of the artists, especially country music artists, they either, on their feed, they would either show themselves performing with Dolly, but they never really showed themselves talking too much about Dolly. And I think it's because a lot of them got so choked up because they loved her so much, right? And Brad Paisley, this was pretty cool. He said he never thought that the song that he did with Dolly Parton would be about Dolly Parton. Take a listen.

0: What a great song.
1: Mm-hmm.
2: Such a great song. And you know, it was funny because that wasn't necessarily like the first song I thought of. And so when I saw it pop up in my feed on social media, I was just like, dang, I forgot about that one and how fitting it is. And if you had any doubt that Dolly Parton was going to be going to heaven, let's talk about her faith. Dolly's going to tell you all about her faith right now.
3: Well,

0: I mean, prayer got us through, and it does to me today. I pray every day that God will let me be a light in the world, and that he'll let me shine and radiate with his love and light, and to uplift people, and to, you know, to glorify him. I mean, that's my prayer every day.
1: Well, and there were a lot of answered. Lights.
2: That yeah. prayer got answered, yeah.
1: There's no question. And there were a lot of lights over the past few nights going on around the world. Everything from the Empire State Buildings to the bridge in downtown Nashville to, you know, all of these different locations. Everything bright, light up pink in honor of Dolly Parton, and the flag being at half mast until September the 1st, I believe, the president is leaving it there, which I think is pretty amazing as well. And something really cool was Southern Living Magazine. They posted on their social media page saying, normally when you work with someone for a very long time in the magazine industry, if they pass away, you honor them with the cover of the magazine. They said, now, while Dolly Parton wasn't an employee with Southern Living, they felt that she was very much so a part of their team. And so they are honoring her with the cover of Southern Living Magazine, that's which cool. I thought was pretty cool, too.
2: I like that. Yeah. I like mm-hmm. that. That's awesome.
1: Yeah. Pretty cool stuff. And we'll have more. We'll have more coming up later in the show. We've got Darius Rucker talking about Dolly Parton, too. There's a lot going on. And then I even have some stuff that doesn't have to do with Dolly coming up later on in the show, too.
2: What, you mean there's something going on other than Dolly?
1: Not really.
2: That's what I thought. Yeah.
3: Okay. That's
1: all right. Exactly.
2: Yeah. All right.
1: Exactly.
2: We'll get more in an hour. Come on back.
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0: heard the legend of the secret song that Dolly recorded? You know about this?
1: No, I don't know about this one.
0: I remember talking to her about it one time because she had mentioned it in a book. And it, this happened, I don't know, it was probably 15 years ago, maybe 20 years ago. Dolly wrote a song and she recorded it. And she said that no one has ever heard it but her. Right? Like, I guess, so I'm assuming it's just her on an acoustic guitar, maybe. And she put it, she burned it to a disc. And then she put it in a time capsule at one of her resorts. I can't remember. It's not Dollywood. It's an actual, you know, where you go and there's rooms and all that kind of stuff.
1: Okay.
0: But right in the middle of that place, in a big wooden box, surrounded by glass, the box is locked. Dolly put this song in this box on this CD. And just because Dolly was always forward thinking, she also put a CD player in there just in case they didn't make them
1: good
0: anymore.
1: For her.
0: Yeah.
1: That's thinking there.
0: Yeah. But here's the reason why. Because when she put it in there, she said, I don't want anybody to open this box and I don't want anybody to listen to this song until my 100th birthday.
1: Oh.
0: Which is in 2046, by the way. So on January the 19th, 2046, on Dolly's original wish, someone will go in, unlock this box, plug in that CD player, hope it still works, put that disc in, and we'll all hear that song for the first time together.
1: Wow.
0: And the name of the song is My Place in History.
1: Really?
0: Yes. And
1: I'm really intrigued now.
0: Right? And so I was looking up some stuff on it last night because I was like, man, I don't want to wait 20 years to hear that song. I want to hear it now. And so I was like, well, hold on a minute. Maybe there was a loophole because I don't know if she actually like put it in her will or there's some kind of legally binding thing that says, no, you got to follow these instructions. I'm assuming that if there's not, then it would fall into the purview of her estate and they would decide, are we going to wait 20 years? And do what Dolly said, or are we gonna, or can we not stand it? And we just got to hear this song. We got to hear it now. We want to hear from Dolly one more time, because clearly this was important to her, right? Like she said that the song was basically her talking about her life, and this was what she wanted everybody to remember.
1: Wow,
0: My Place in History. Now she also went on Kelly Clarkson's show a few years ago and said, I really want to go open that box and let everybody hear that song. Because she actually said, it's a pretty good song. I mean, this is Dolly, you know. She said, it's a pretty good song. And she goes, I really wish that I hadn't said we're not going to play it until 2046. And so now Dolly's estate, I hate it for them because they got a problem. What are you going to do? Because you know the world is clamoring to hear this song right now. Anybody that knows about it.
1: Well, they can kind of talk themselves into it. They can go, well, she told Kelly she wished she hadn't said.
0: See, then that's what I'm saying? Yeah, that's the thing. She wished she hadn't locked it up. So I'm not really sure where they're going to go with that. The other thing is this, though. Can you imagine how many songs are in a vault somewhere that Dolly wrote and did a little scratch demo of that we haven't heard?
1: Oh, yeah, because she wrote like 3,000 songs.
0: 3,000 songs is what she wrote.
1: Yeah.
0: And I am certain that we will be getting new Dolly music for years to come, but dang it, that's the one I want to hear. I want to hear the one that she wanted to be the last one. That's the one I want to hear. Wow. So I don't know what they're going to do, and I'm sure they have given it no thought right now because they're still grieving and trying to figure out, you know, services and all that kind of stuff. But dadgum, I want to hear that song.
1: Yeah, it's relatives, but she didn't have any kids, so, you know, it's like she's got an estate.
0: It's like if you saw the video we put on our Facebook page on Tuesday, it was her nephew that actually made the announcement. Mm-hmm. And I don't know, man. I don't know how that's going to go, but I doggone it, I want to hear that song.
1: Yeah, man.
0: Just, I want 20 years is a long time, Dolly. Come on, I want to hear that song. I don't know. We'll keep an eye on it, and we'll let you know if anything happens in the way of, you know what, let's just go ahead and hear this. We'll see. I doubt it, but we'll see.
1: If we were in charge of it, you'd be hearing it right now.
0: Oh, it'd have been on the radio Tuesday. Yeah, I'd have had that sucker out going, listen, this is what Dolly thought. You know what? This is what she, and you know, and and nothing would make me happier if the first line was, y'all are crazy. Yeah.
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0: Gucci shoes wet and mad and irritated. I've seen you irritated. I'm telling you. Better him than me, actually.
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2: Tailgate Show. James Earl, along with Brooks Johnson and Coach JT Pollock. We are hanging out here in Pooler, Georgia, getting ready for some Thursday night football here between the Appley County Pirates and New Hampstead, a team, Brooks, that we have never faced in the history of Appley County Pirate football.
3: You're correct. This will be the first time ever, first time in this stadium, too, over here at the Pooler Recreation Department. Pretty nice facility they have over here, and should be hopefully a rain-free night for football, but I don't want to throw any jinxes on it.
2: Yeah, we're not going to go ahead and tell you what the weather's looking like. There is a possibility. Let's just put it like that and hope for the best. We've got an artificial turf field here. It is in really good shape. Looks very nice. It's a new facility, Brooks. It's been here, what, a couple of years now?
3: No, it's been longer than that. Has it? It's been closer to 10.
2: Oh, I didn't realize it'd been that long. Okay. But it is a really good-looking facility, and it's. I think when you get here, you're going to like it. And speaking of getting here, if you're coming to tonight's football game, you need to know this. You cannot buy a ticket at the gate with cash. In fact, you can't even pay for your card with your card at the gate. They take GoFan only.
3: Yeah, you should. I would suggest fans just go ahead and start get your GoFan app downloaded and get used to it, because it's only going to become more popular, and eventually that'll be your only way into the gate. So, who knows?
2: Yeah, with everybody doing GoFan, a lot of different schools and stadiums are doing that. It is GoFan right now and only here in Pooler. So make sure that you get your tickets, download the GoFan app, and be careful which one you choose, because you could accidentally pick next week's game or something like that.
3: Basically, just get used to the idea that you're going to be GoFanning it from here on out. In Chatham County, you especially are.
2: Yep, so GoFan is the way to go.
3: Yep.
2: So, fans, make sure you, again, download that GoFan app so you can get your ticket before you get to the stadium. So that is one thing you definitely want to be aware of and make sure you do here before tonight's game. Tonight's kickoff is at 7 o'clock. We typically kick off at 7:30, but it's at 7 tonight here, being that we've got football on a Thursday night. We have football on a Thursday night because of the fact that we here in Chatham County school systems, there's so many teams and only a certain amount of stadiums, and a lot of these teams have to share stadiums. So we're playing on Thursday night tonight, kickoff at 7 o'clock. So just be aware of that. We will be back with more as we are live from Pooler, getting ready for the Appley County Pirates and New Hampstead here tonight at 7. I'm James Earl. 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

somehow, some way. We was falling fast, we was jumping in. Blue jean halo hanging off a limb. Two American kids, just like them. Every time we play, and it blew us away.

0: Back here on the Pirate Tailgate Shows, we are live from Pooler, Georgia, here at the Pooler, City of Pooler, recreation football field that is shared by New Hampstead High School and shared by Savannah Christian. And Brooks is back here with us. And Brooks, we had to do a, just so the audience will know, we had a unbelievable razzle-dazzle we just had to make up here in the press box. And I want to thank you all for being so efficient and quick. We're still not done, but this is the thing we don't like to have to deal with when we go on the road. And unfortunately, it's one of the things we have to, they made us move locations, and we read the sign that's in the press box. It says home and the one that says visitor, and we're setting up where we're supposed to set up, and then all of a sudden somebody comes up here and says, no, you're in the wrong spot. And now your mic's not working because we had to redo everything. So why is your mic not working?
1: I'm out.
0: Are you in timeout? That's because y'all got the headsets mixed up, I think.
2: They're unplugged. There we go.
0: You're on JT's headset.
2: Okay.
0: Oh, well. Anyway,
2: we'll
0: fix that in a minute.
2: We'll ride it out this segment. We're in the actual home side of the press box now, so if anybody can explain that one, I would sure love that explanation, because it's kind of weird when you set up in the visitor side and all of a sudden you get told, the home team uses the visitor side. I'm like, what?
0: Is this beyond comprehension?
2: Well, this ain't our first rodeo with weird setups and visiting stadiums. We've had our share of them, so we overcame.
0: We're overcoming.
2: Yeah.
0: We're not there yet. We're working on it.
2: Yeah.
0: But we're here, and we're going to have a football game here tonight, and hopefully the weather's going to cooperate with us and whatever clouds in the area. JT, we hope they're going to get on out of here and let us play football.
3: I certainly hope so. I'm tired of moving that tent, so. Our equipment's going to stay dry. It's going to be a great night. Let's go ahead and get positive. We got all the negative out of the way. It's going to be a great night, and everything's going to go well.
0: Let's hope so. The other thing we want to remind everybody, if you're coming to tonight's game, you need to download the GoFan app. So here at this stadium, they do not take cash. They will not take your debit card. They will not take your credit card. The only thing they will do is take the GoFan app, which I totally don't like, but it's beyond my control. And you need to do this when you're doing it. There will be a list of games on there, and you need to make sure that you pick Appling County versus New Hampstead when you buy your tickets with the GoFan app. Just be careful that you don't purchase the wrong game, because we've heard stories of people doing that, getting to the stadium and then wondering why they can't get in. Well, it's because they accidentally bought tickets for a different game later in the season.
3: And as much of anti-technology as I am, if you're a football fan nowadays, you might as well go ahead and download that baby, because we're going to be at other stadiums. There's going to be the playoffs. And, once you get into playoffs, GHSA, it's really mandatory to have GoFan.
0: Honestly, I don't like it. I don't like it at all. I think it makes it terribly inconvenient for parents and grandparents and anybody that wants to come see their kid play ball, Brooks. Don't you agree with me? I understand why they're doing it, but it's not good for the families who want to come to the game.
2: Yeah, but it's just what you got to do these days, and fortunately it's the wave of the future. And of course you get to pay that $1 fee to go along with your ticket as well. So
0: yeah, so you pay an extra dollar for the privilege of using GoFan.
2: Yeah.
3: You know, when I was AD, if somebody came up with cash, by God, we were taking it.
2: And that's what it boils down to. No one wants to handle cash anymore.
0: Okay. So with that said, we got a football game tonight. Everything has moved up a little bit early. We're going to start our kickoff here at 7 o'clock. Weather permitting, hopefully everything goes as planned, and our kickoff will be at 7 instead of the usual 7:30. Thursday night football, we haven't done this many times, Brooks, but we have done it before.
2: It's been a while, I think, since we had a regular scheduled one. We've had some weather issues in the past that have moved games to Thursday, but which the years run together so much now, who knows the last time it was. But, yeah, this is pretty unusual stuff. We're about the only game in town, our only game in the area, really. I think Swainsboro, we got Swainsboro and ECA.

0: We'll do ECI and Swainsboro the best we can.
1: All right. 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We got a lot more to cover here during our tailgate show. 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

0: All right, back here on the Pirate Tailgate Show. Live here, as we have been telling you, from Pooler, Georgia. The Pirates are on the road to take on New Hampstead tonight. If you missed our previous segment, I heard that part of our audio dropped. We are like in a hole here in Pooler. I mean, it is a literal stadium area rec center built in the middle of a bunch of trees. So it's kind of tricky out here, but just be aware that if you're coming tonight to the game, they don't take cash, they don't take cards, no debit, no credit. It is GoFan only. Download the GoFan app. It's the only way you'll get into tonight's game, and hopefully we'll bring a good crowd here with us tonight.
1: And you'll want to have your ticket pulled up before you get to the window.
0: Yeah, because the cellular service could be quite poor, so or the data. So make sure you get all that done ahead of time before getting to the window. All right, so Brooks, let's get into our tailgate show. We're running a little bit behind like we have in the past, but let's go back a couple of weeks ago and just quickly recap our game that we had with Jeff Davis in our scrimmage.
1: I barely remember.
0: Well, I know they ran the triple option, and our defense did not let them score. Jeff Davis looked good executing that offense, but we kept him out of the end zone, so that was good.
1: They had a couple fumbles that saved our butts a couple times from scoring because they were marching on us. We did first quarter plus. I would say no, but then we made a couple adjustments and got our feet up under us and started seeing that triple option better, and played exceptionally well for the rest of that. That for half that the varsity played. I thought our defensive line played very well. If you want to just pull out a group that actually played well, looking at them on film, they didn't really get moved. Just need a little bit more help from their linebackers behind them. And if the defensive line can play like that tonight and not get moved, feel pretty good about us. Offense was a whole different story. Just did not play well. Did not block well. Couldn't run the football. 1 yard rushing and a half is completely unacceptable. I think we were 4-9 passing around 50-ish yards. Don't have it in front of me. That was okay, but of course it could always be better. There was a lot of things to look at on film and be able to correct, which when I say all this, I'm going to say it again. I'm not going to overanalyze the scrimmage because we've been burned by doing that stuff before.
0: Mm-hmm.
1: We'll start analyzing at the conclusion of this game tonight and see how it all goes.
0: Right, Coach, a scrimmage is a scrimmage. I mean, you get what you get out of it. You don't show everything. You don't see everything. And it just gives you something to work on.
2: You typically have a script that you want to follow, some plays you want to look at. You're not necessarily calling plays based on strategy, based on what's working, what's not working. You got things you want to look at. You want to see how your kids are going to handle being under the lights, being in a game atmosphere. And you're right, playing, I wouldn't say we didn't play well, but we didn't play great, and I think it's just an opportunity, it's a coaching opportunity, and this is what really counts is what happens tonight.
0: Yeah, no doubt about it. We start the season. This is officially John Davidson.

0: Versus this, his era begins tonight as far as the record goes. And I know he's excited about tonight's game as head coach of the Pirates, and we're excited to see our football team out here again against a team that we've never played before, Brooks, in a stadium we've never played at. So we got a lot of new things here for our audience tonight.
1: Yeah, we've already had a lot of lessons learned ourselves.
0: That's true.
1: Coming into this place. Been an adventure with these guys since Monday, so I'll be kind of glad to get out of here tonight, hopefully with a win.
0: Yeah, that would be the icing on the cake, and that would make everything we've had to deal with this week a whole lot better.
1: Certainly would. Winning cures a lot of ills.
0: Yes, it does.
1: We'll talk about New Hampstead real quick. How about calling New Hampshire? Good gracious alive. It's definitely been a day. First of all, very good football coach, Kyle Hockman. Ignore his record here at New Hampstead, 34-38. You're always going to have challenges when you come into Savannah Public Schools and getting kids and getting resources, which New Hampstead has a touchdown club, so they've got that one going for them at least. But you're always going to face challenges in Chatham County, getting assistance, things like that. I mean, there's just so much pot to pull from. So you're always going to be limited in your resources. But Kyle Hockman is a good coach. Like I said, 34-38 in New Hampstead. But let's go previous to that, because he was the head coach at McEachern before coming here, where he went 103-32.
0: What does that tell you?
1: Yes, that's a whole lot different story. He also had a stop at Campbell High School where he went 15-7. So he's 152-77 over 21 years as a head coach, and he's been doing it for about 36, 37 years in the coaching business. His dad is like a real famous guy up in Ohio in the coaching ranks up there. Has won a ton of games. But if you're wondering how in the world he ended up from McEachern to coming to New Hampstead, he got here in 2019. Him and his wife bought a home here on Tybee Island and put work in it into the course of 5 years. And once they got the kids out of the house and got them settled into their new lives, and the coach's wife decided it was time for her to retire as a nurse, they put the plan into action, and they headed towards the beach. Hockman, the timing was perfect. The New Hampstead job come open after their coach here left. And he got the job, so him and his wife moved out to Tybee, and they're living what he considered to be their dream. So she's retired, and they're living it up. And, of course, he's still got to be a head football coach, so his stress does not completely go away yet until he hangs it up. Then he can sit on the beach all he wants to. But he's an offensive guru, Hockman is. He loves the spread system. He implements a lot of motion. You're going to see a lot of jet sweep motion. You're going to see a lot of motion that's going to give them numbers in the box. They'll motion their they'll go four wide and motion their running back out just to get guys out of the box, and there's going to be quarterback runs, and they're going to run the typical read stuff out of the spread offense. I think they're really good offensively. Of course, this is a small sample size to look from. They've had Savannah Christian and Brad Wentz toot, and who knows yet how good they're going to be. I don't know if Savannah Christian was fully intact for that scrimmage. I really don't. They went over and kicked Athens Academy's butt last week. So who knows? Because coaches all have their, you know, we set Jaden Knight out against Jeff Davis, so you may not always play your dog. So who knows on that scrimmage deal? Like I said, don't overanalyze those things. But they operate this offense well. First of all, you've got to stop the run. That's number one. If you don't stop the run, you're done. You don't have a chance, because they're just going to suck people into the box. And then they've got a quarterback who is plenty good enough to throw it over the top of you. He can throw it underneath. His mid-range throws look good. 13 is the quarterback, Antonio Benton. And like I said, he can beat you either way, throwing or running. And then they'll take number 12, who's the running back, Christian Kinlaw, and they'll bring him in at the quarterback position, and they'll start doing some wildcat stuff, and he'll even sling it a couple times. So they do a lot that keeps you off balance. But in the run game, if you can't stop Christian Kinlaw, number 12, you're not winning. There's just no doubt. Unless you can outscore him. You can't let that guy get running downhill.

0: Charles. He's a good balanced runner. He's got good power, and he's got plenty good enough speed to do a lot of damage. He did a lot of damage last week. So 12 and 13, that's your guys who you've got to watch. And they've got some receivers on the outside also as well who can run these goes, and they can get by you. We've already seen that on film. They'll fake you with these bubble screens. They really like doing that stuff, faking these bubble screens and hitting these goes. So you've also got to be on guard for that as well. Switching over to the defensive side, I didn't put anything on the paper because, guys, I don't know. I really don't. They look pretty good against against Christian. And last week they got 47 put on them. Is Bradwell that good? Or is New Hampstead's defense not? You don't know what to believe because typically Bradwell's been, you know, in the last several years, have been a not very good football program. Has really struggled to get players out. But looking at them on film, if I have to break Bradwell down for a minute, Bradwell's fast. They've got some kids that can go, and they've got an offense that's high octane and wide open, and they can put you in positions as a defense that can cause a bunch of points to be put on you. So I just don't know about New Hampshire's defense. I know 44, the linebacker's good. He's a very good-looking kid. He's a senior. I would guess he's probably the captain on that defense, and for obvious reasons, he definitely sticks out when you're looking at the defense. And they've got some kids on that back end that can run. Bradwell just has some speed demons. Those guys are fast. I know Wayne gets them tomorrow night, and that's going to be a challenge for Wayne to stop that offense if it's as good as I think it is. Like I said, you do a lot of guessing this time of year because, like I said, you can't overanalyze scrimmages, and you've got one sample size game that you can really look at. So we'll see. We're going to find out tonight what kind of offense we've got and what New Hampstead has to offer defensively. Special teams, kicker is Grady McKenna, number 24. He's the extra point and field goals guy anyway. He's made a 37-yarder. They would probably trust him from, I would say, in the 40-ish range, low 40s, to kick. So watch out for that. If they get down close to scoring position, they're confident in their guy to make those kicks. Punter, it's kind of punter by committee, it almost feels like. Or either maybe they did some switching in the scrimmage game, but typically it's going to be number 12, the running back, Christian Kinlaw. Up and down, have a good punt, then one that's maybe not so good. It's just inconsistency. Maybe that's why they're swapping punters around. 27, Williams is their other kicker. You'll probably see him more on the kickoff team, and he'll also do some punting as well. So it's kind of doing all that stuff by committee. And the big guy on this special teams is their kick returner, 16, Lane Watkins. The guy run three back last week that got Bradwell in the scoring position and really helped New Hampstead in the scoring position, and it really contributed to three of New Hampstead's touchdowns. I'm not sure if they put that many points on the board if not for that guy, so might be a good idea tonight to do the little pop-up kick away from 16, find him, and find somewhere else to go with the football.
1: Yeah, because they, coach was talking about them having a short field because his return are so prolific and led three scores for them last week.
0: Yeah, I would rather kick that thing up in the air and give them the ball at 35 and be done with it instead of down here where they was doing with Bradwell, deep into Bradwell's territory. That's not a good way for a defense to make a living, and that's a good way to get your defense coordinator to start throwing things all over the place when his back's up against the wall drive after drive. So, yeah, that's New Hampstead pretty much in a nutshell right there. Like I said, there's not a whole lot to go on, but I think what I saw left me more questions than answers defensively and offense. I think they've got a chance to be pretty good, and they've got a really good coach.
1: All right. Well, we'll get those answered tonight. I guarantee you by the time this game is over, we'll know more than what we do now. We're going to take a quick break. We'll come back with more. 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
7: All right, back here on the Pirate Tailgate Show, James Earl along with Brooks Johnson and Coach JT Pollock here live from Pooler, Georgia. It's the Applin County Pirates on the road tonight to take on New Hampstead here. Kickoff at 7 o'clock on this Thursday night as we bring you Thursday night football. Pirates are, coaches are out there, some of them out there on the field. They've got their tent set up across the way, and the team hasn't come out yet. I'm sure they're still in the dressing room, locker room, getting all ready for that as we get ready to get it going. New Hampstead and otherwise has been out on the field probably for about 30 minutes, already going through some warm-ups here for tonight's matchup. All right, Brooks, so I think it's time for our famous Around the Region segment, is it not?
8: It is.
7: What have you got for us around the region? Probably not much tonight other than us.
8: Well, we'll look at last week, so and we'll get the entire weekend in while we're at it.
7: Yeah, because everybody else played last week.
8: Of course, a lot more teams in the region this year, so it's not going to be as detailed as last year's around the region was because we just don't have that kind of time. Go ahead and warn people for the entire season. The Savannah schools are very hard to find out information about. I did have the ability to watch a part of one of these games, and I'll just go over what I saw and we get to it. But we're going to start with a big one. Toombs County defeated Benedictine last week, 58-21. Of course, Toombs being a new member of our region this year. And
7: played single A last year.
8: Yeah, that sounds right. Yeah. Yeah.
7: And we're single A, actually won the state championship.
8: 2 years ago.
7: 2 years ago in the semifinals last year.
8: Finals, Worth.
7: Finals, that's right, beat by Worth.
8: Yeah. And I'm seeing people using shocking and surprising. There was nothing that's shocking or surprising about the beating Toombs County put on Benedictine. When one team is just clearly better than the other one, there's nothing surprising or shocking. People get too caught up in Maxwell ratings and point spreads and it being 16 points in the favor of Benedictine. Now, that stuff is completely lousy. Those point spreads they're constantly wrong. Toombs, they could play 100 times, and Toombs is going to win 100 times. Toombs is the best team, or the second best team I saw all of last weekend, only behind Thomas County Central. And I even saw the Buford-Gainesville game. That's what I think about Toombs County right now. They are a clear favorite to win this region. I'm red and black until I die, but I'm also a realist. And until somebody proves me wrong, nobody's beating Toombs County. It's just not going to happen unless they get bit by the injury bug. But for somebody to go to Savannah and beat Benedictine 58-21, guys, that just don't happen. It don't. No one does it. I mean, it's not like Benedictine's a sister to poor. They got Division I talent on that side of the field. Benedictine is a really good football team, and they just got handed to them. The game was 7-7 early. Toombs scored 24 unanswered. They took a 31-7 lead in the second quarter. I mean, come on. And Benedictine pulled within 31-14 at the half, and they got it to 31-21 there early in the first, might have been 34-21 early in the third quarter, but that just made Toombs County mad, and they reeled off the next 27 and won the game 58-21. Their quarterback for Toombs, Joseph Owens, he was 14 of 16 for 258 yards with a touchdown. Was 14 of 16 is pretty efficient.
7: Pretty impressive.
8: Yeah, Justin Mincy, he rushed for 166 yards on 19 carries and had four touchdowns. Nick Carroll had 113 all-purpose yards, and Toombs County looked like everything that they were advertised to be. There's a reason they're the number one team in the state this week after Carver got upset. We'll get into that next segment. But, guys, they're the real deal. Thomas County Central is the only one that I saw last week that was better. And when you get these guys who are committed to Texas A&M and these other Power Four schools, and they're all over your defense and even on your offensive side, yeah, that's how you win championships.
9: You know, for those of us who have been around a long time, you know, back when Mark Stroud was the head coach at Toombs County, he had a defensive lineman / running back named Derek Mincy, who was unbelievable, big, fast, and I wonder if Justin Mincy has any relations to him.
8: The way they play, you could make an argument for it, because both of them are really good. It's almost deflating to watch them guys play and realize, man, they're in our region. How did this happen? They couldn't at least get in one of these into the Macon region or somewhere, go anywhere but with us. But guys, next couple of years, at least, we're going to be putting up with that over in Toombs County. I'm hearing things maybe a little bit in the younger ages, which how can you continue at the pace of athletes they've got in Lyons, Georgia? I mean, goodness gracious, they've just hit a gold mine suddenly. But teams who dominated last week, Pierce County beat Coosa Christian 55-0, and Coosa Christian kind of deserved it for the way they did Rush Probst. They let go of the guy the week after he won a state championship to bring the old coach back, and then the old coach leaves them in March. So not only did they not get the guy they wanted back who was cheating, but they also got rid of Rush Probst, who actually went a year and run a clean program and just didn't want the guy back. So now they've got another guy. And guess what? When Probst left, the athletes left out behind him. They're like, we're not hanging around here. So what Coosa Christian was left with was nothing. And Pierce County just did whatever they wanted to. That 55-0 score was a score at half.
7: Good grief.
8: Yeah. Javion Williams for Pierce County, who is co-running back, first-team All-State in Atlanta Journal with Jaden Knight. He went for 180 yards on just eight carries, two touchdowns. He also threw a three-yard touchdown pass. and he returned the kick for a touchdown. That was a free kick after a safety. As a team, Pierce had 356 yards rushing on 20 plays, and the defense gave up negative 34 yards and just two first downs. So I don't even know if that was even worth the trip to Alabama. I know you got to win, but what did you even learn about your team? But Coosa Christian's down bad, and they should have kept old Probst around, and they'd have athletes, and then they could compete. But some people have to learn the hard way. Other game of cover is Bacon County beating Brantley 20-0. Brantley County was held to 79 yards rushing and 58 yards passing. And the shutout loss, Bacon County rushed for 279 yards on 48 carries and passed for 95 yards on 4 of 9 passing. Total amount of plays in that game was 57-41. So Brantley just couldn't keep the offense on the field. Bacon County could. And obviously, Brantley's got some work to do on the offensive side of the ball. Brantley had a good showing in their jamboree. They shut out Wheeler County and Butler, I think it was 21-0 and 20-0. And, of course, that's like you're saying, you never overanalyze those scrimmages in jamborees because humility is waiting right around the corner. And the last three games here was all Savannah schools. Windsor Forest defeated Beach 20-14. Big Islands beat Groves 36-24. I hear Islands has a good bit more football players out this year. Hopefully they'll have a better season because they fell on hard times there for a while. And, of course, Groves, they live in hard times, unfortunately. A lot of struggles going on in that program. In the last game, Johnson defeated Savannah 20-6. I did see a little bit of that one. Both teams had a lot of struggles in that game. Not pretty, and it doesn't really give you a good look at either one of them other than both of them have a lot of work to do. And that is last week's games. We'll move to this week's games real quick. A game that should mean a whole lot more than it does will be 1-0 Toombs County at 0-1 Vidalia. And,
7: yeah, that's going to be you feel for Vidalia because they're going to, after what we saw a week ago, they got their hands full.
8: Yeah, Vidalia took it on the chin last week to Jeff Davis. I believe it was 37-0. And I'm afraid, Vidalia, that Toombs is a lot better than Jeff Davis, and it's going to get ugly. That's the 40th meeting between Toombs County and Vidalia. Sure feels like it's a lot more.
7: Remember the years, too, when Vidalia was so good and Toombs was struggling?
8: It's ebbs and flows.
7: Yep.
8: Vidalia will be back one day.
7: Yeah, for sure.
8: They just got to commit to it and realize that the guys on the east side over there, they have really committed to winning in football. And Vidalia's just got to meet that commitment. And you're also competing with Robert Toombs over there for Vidalia. And you got Vidalia Heritage over there that's now playing football. They're even capable of maybe taking one of your players. So you got to get all your dudes back. You got to get the dudes in your school out. And you just got to get a lot better. But that's not going to be pretty over there tomorrow night. It's a shame because that's a great rivalry. And
7: has been for years.
8: Yeah, and it's not going to be too great tomorrow night. Pierce County is going to get an actual test. They'll go against 0-1 Brooks County. Pierce, of course, being 1-0. Brooks had a tough one last week to defend in state champions Worth County. A very high-scoring game. And it's going to be, like I said, the chance to see what Pierce is actually made of, especially going on the road to Brooks. Not a very easy place to win there. So I think that one should be a pretty good game. It'll be actually the game.
7: Right, Coach?
9: That's exactly right.
8: Yeah, I still have nightmares about that Golden guy as a running back for Brooks. Good gracious alive. Oof. But, yeah, that should be the game of the week in this region. Pearson Brooks, they played a great one last year. Like I said, that should be everything it's built up to be. And we'll know a whole lot more about Pierce after tonight. You got 1-0 Johnson at 1-0 South Effingham. 0-1 Lanier County at 0-1 Brantley. Lanier took one on the chin last week to might have been Irwin. So both those teams are looking for the first win. You got 1-0 Windsor Forest against Tattnall County, who's like us last week, had a week off, so it's Tattnall County's season opener as well. And then here in Savannah, 0-1 Savannah will be

0: at 1-0 Islands. Probably a decent chance there for Islands to get 2 in a row, which will be huge for their program. So that is around the region.
1: All right. Thank you very much, Brooks. We appreciate that. Just noticed both teams have cleared the field, and we were wondering if there was a lightning strike within the range or something, because they all both just suddenly vacated. We hope that's not the case, but we'll check on that, and maybe we'll know more here.
0: I can tell you right now.
1: In just a little bit. Brooke, JT didn't think there was, but we know that there's a cell near us.
0: Yeah, and it's that close, too. We're right here where that blue dot is.
1: Yep. So
0: and it is a, and you can see the lightning strike right there, Dean, right there.
1: Uh huh. Well, all right then. Well, we are here in Pooler. We're going to take a quick time out. We will be back with more. You're listening to the Pirate Tailgate Show.
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1: 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I don't know exactly what they call this place, but it is an artificial turf football field. And a very nice recreational spot that they have got softball field, baseball fields. They've got all kinds of recreation and plenty of parking around here, too. So it's a nice area. It's just for us, it's kind of in a hole
10: and surrounded by trees, so it's a little difficult for us on the broadcast side of things, but that's okay. We're going to do our best to bring this thing here to you. Don't forget, if you're coming to tonight's game, we hope you are, make sure that you have downloaded the GoFan app. It is the only way you can... They do not take cash. They don't take credit. They don't take debit. Only pay with your GoFan app. It is the only way. And, yep, you will pay an extra dollar per ticket, but that's just the way it is because they insist on using GoFan here. So make sure you are aware of that. And as Brooks had mentioned earlier, in case you missed that, you want to make sure that you, once you purchased your ticket, you've got it open and ready to present before you get to the gate. Because if you're standing there at the gate, and it's very likely you're going to have low data on your cell phone, and that ticket may not load, and you could be holding up the whole line waiting for your ticket to load.
0: And you also have to go through security, so it saves some time by having it pulled up. You don't want to be sitting there scrolling through your phone, and security is sitting there, standing there just staring at you, and they've got a drug check going on and a weapons check going on, so I think you've got a couple different stages of security to go through. So, like I said, it is best to have that ticket already pulled up on your phone and ready to go.
10: And when you're using the GoFan app, the other issue is make sure that you purchase the ticket for tonight's game. I've been told it's quite easy to make a mistake and buy a ticket for another game later in the season. So you don't want to accidentally do that, and then you show up here and you're like, I already bought my ticket. And then come to find out you bought tickets for Savannah High or somebody else.
0: I could see where that could happen.
10: Yes. In fact, it has happened.
0: So. Or you end up buying a ticket for a game or something.
10: Right. So just make sure you're very careful, and when you're on the app, that you read it closely to make sure you're buying the New Hampstead Appling County varsity game tonight here in Pooler, Thursday Night Football. So, Brooks, with that said, got through all that house cleaning business there. We've got top tens we've got to cover in all classifications from around the state of Georgia.
0: Yeah, speaking of things that look different this year, we're back to having a 7A, and our private split is now, instead of 1A to 3A, it is 2A to 4A, because 1A is nothing but public schools. So we will start with the class 2A to 4A private division and the top tens, and these are the consensus polls. Here's your sources here. You've got the Atlanta Journal-Constitution / Georgia High School Football Daily, ESCore Atlanta. You have Georgia Public Broadcast, and you have ITG Next. You have Coach Georgia and 680 The Fan, and you also figure in the Maxwell ratings in this. So it's a consensus of all of those polls. So here we go, 4A to 2A private, or 2A to 4A if you prefer it that way. 10th is Mount Vernon, they are 1-0. 9th is Christian Heritage, they are 1-0. 7th is a tie between Fellowship Christian, who is 1-0, and Whitefield Academy, who is 1-0. 6th is Savannah Christian, who is 1-0. 5th is Holy Innocents, who is 1-0. 4th is Prince Avenue Christian, who is 1-0. 3rd is Greater Atlanta Christian, who is 1-0. 2nd is Hebron Christian, who is 1-0. And the number one team in class 2A to 4A private, Calvary Day, and they are 1-0. And we'll move on to class single A. 10th is Schley County, they are 1-0. 9th is Tryon, they're 1-0. 8th is Wheeler County, they are 1-0. 7th is Macon County, who is 1-0. 6th is Bowden, who is 0-1. 5th is Emmanuel County Institute, ECI, they are 1-0. 4th is Early County, they open their season tomorrow night. 3rd is Johnson County, they are 1-0. 2nd is Clinch County, who is 0-1 after a tough loss to Fitzgerald. And the number one team in class single A, Lincoln County, and they are 1-0. They are a consensus number one in the state. And ECI, of course, has that big game tonight with Swainsboro, who will be in the next poll that we're going to look at, which is Class 2A. 10th is Thomasville, who is 0-1 after a loss to Cairo. 9th is Raven County. They opened up this weekend. 8th is Brooks County, who is 0-1. 7th is Dodge County, who opens up tomorrow night at Lamar County. 6th is Cook. They are 1-0. 5th, ranked ahead of them, despite Cook beating Swainsboro. Is Swainsboro, who was 0-1, figured that out.
10: Yeah, how did that happen?
0: Who knows? Fourth is Blakely County, who is 1-0. Third is Dublin, who is 1-0. Second is Fitzgerald, who is 1-0. And the number one team in Class 2A is Heard County, and they are 1-0.
10: Now, when you're looking at that classification there, those teams that you're talking about, you've got some good football in 2A still.
0: Yeah, very good football. Of course, Raven County's always solid. You got Brooks County, who moved up from 1-2. Dodge County is going to have a pretty good football team. Cook's going to be a lot better this year. Swainsboro's going to always be competitive. Blakely County looks like they may be the real deal. Dublin's going to be Dublin. Fitzgerald is, of course, beat Clinch last week on the road, and Heard County also has a really good football program. Swainsboro and Cook last week went to overtime, tied at 28, and Swainsboro gets the ball first, scores, kicks the extra point, and that puts them in a terrible position because you know what Cook's going to do.
10: Right.
0: They go downfield, or they go into from the 15 and go in and score, and they decide to go for two. They get it, and that's the ball game. It's just so you have such a big advantage by being on offense second in that first overtime because you can make a big decision to end the game right there and go no further.
10: Which is exactly what they did, and it paid off for them.
0: Yes, and teams are much more likely to do that in the early season because it's hot. You've played all night. It's been a track meet. It's a you've had 10 scores between the two teams. Everyone's tired, and the coach is just gonna, he's going to make that decision. Let's end this thing right now, win or lose.
10: And the longer that goes, the more possibility for injury and everything else.
0: Yeah, you just have a lot of factors in that. Maybe in the playoffs you play it a little bit safer, but this early in the regular season, yeah, that's probably going to always be the call. Go to Class 3A, which is where our Pirates are, and you'll find Rockmart, who is 0-1, tied with Morgan County at ninth. Morgan County is 1-0. Seventh is Applin County. Of course, we open up here sometime later tonight. Sixth is Pierce County, who is 1-0. Fifth is Northeast Macon, who is 1-0. Fourth is Burke County, who is 1-0. Third is Carver of Columbus, an upset victim last week to Douglas of Atlanta. They are 0-1. Second is Worth County, who is 1-0. And the number one team in Class 3A, very deserving. They are a consensus number one, Toombs County, who is 1-0.
10: Talk for a second about that Carver loss. And you know, I think you and I and JT had talked about this some during the summer. This Carver team that's out there this season is not the same Carver it was a year ago or the year before.
0: Well, they got their kid who's going to probably be an All-American for us over their running back, who was a freshman last year, who's got every big-time school in the country drooling over him. He was recruited away and went into the transfer portal during the summer and went to Carrollton. So, of course, some teams can pull that stuff off, and nothing is ever said. Here's looking at you, GHSA. And it's just it's the way it goes now. Teams have been pulling talent the entire summer. Kids are making transfer portal graphics, and it couldn't be more blatant and obvious, and no one
10: can. It just makes you, and again, I'm not trying to get on a soapbox here, but when you wonder why some of these teams who should be what they were the year before, sometimes this is why, and Carver is one of those that, you know, kind of fell victim to this among many others.
0: And let's not feel sorry for Carver.
10: Well, we don't. We don't because
0: they've been recruiting the heck out of players.
10: Exactly.
0: Ask Phenix City, Alabama, and ask any of those other schools in Columbus. The football players go to Carver or Columbus in that area. And Carver still has a pretty good football team. They've just, I mean, you're in transition when you're losing your players during the summer, and you've got to go out and restock. And that one kind of happened late enough in the summer where, man, that was just a hard one to recover from. So, but Carver will be okay. But I was preseason saying that I was still going to believe in Carver until somebody beat them. Somebody beat them.
10: It happened.
0: Yeah, now I don't believe as much. I'm firmly on the Toombs bandwagon now.
10: And that makes me wonder, how good is Douglas?
0: They got to be pretty good. They held Carver in check. That was not even a close game, so maybe Douglas has got something up there. They're now ranked, as we're about to see in Class 4A. which we will go to next. In 4A, 10th is North Hall, who is 0-1. 9th is Mary Persons, who is 1-0. 8th is Monroe Area.

0: Yeah, who is 1-0. Seventh is Douglas, who is 1-0. Sixth is Cairo, who is tie between Peach County, who is 1-0, and Troop, who is 1-0. Third is Calhoun, who is 1-0. Second is Stevenson, who is 1-0. And the number one team in Class 4A, defending state champion Sandy Creek, they are 1-0. They got all the first place votes except for Scortlana, who gave first place to Stevenson. Who's number two. And Peach absolutely mauled Perry last week. They put a 60 spot on them. Either Perry is down bad or watch out for Peach County in Class 4A this year. 1-2 has to be true. Of course, Perry just won a state title a couple years ago, and you went from winning a state title in 24 to getting 60 put on you in game one of 2026. So, tough business there for that bunch. Now we will now move on to Class 5A. 10th is Cedartown, who is 1-0. 9th is Lithonia, who is 1-0. 8th is LaGrange, who is 1-0. 7th is Warner Robins, who is 1-0. 6th is Jefferson, who is 0-1. Jefferson, of course, lost last week to Calhoun in a good game. 5th is Benedictine, who got pulverized by Toombs County. They are 0-1. 4th is North Oconee, and they are 1-0. 3rd is Marist, who is 1-0. 2nd is Blessed Trinity, who is 1-0. And the number one team in Class 5A with a 1-0 record, that is Cartersville.
1: I want to interrupt you for just a second. We have been told we have a 7:10 kickoff time we've just been informed by Coach John David Sellers. We are scheduled for 7:10 kickoff.
0: Okay, good. So I got to go faster.
1: Yes.
0: Going to Class 6A, 10th is Coffee. They are 1-0. And, of course, they had the big game this weekend with Ware County. It's always a huge rivalry between those two teams. 9th is Jackson County, who is 1-0. 8th is Houston County, who is 1-0. 7th is Gainesville, who is 0-1. 6th is Hughes, who is 1-0. 5th is Lee County, who is 1-0. 4th is Creekside, who is 0-1. 3rd is Roswell, who is 1-0. 2nd is Milton, who is 1-0. And the number one team in Class 6A, Thomas County Central. They are a consensus number one. And, of course, they absolutely beat the tar out of Colquitt County last week. And a laugher. And finally, moving to Class 7A, speaking of Colquitt, they're still ranked 10th at 0-1. 9th is Douglas County, who is 0-1. 8th is Brookwood, who is 1-0. 6th is a tie between Newton, who is 1-0, and Lowndes, who is 1-0. 5th is Valdosta, who is 1-0. 4th is McEachern, who is 1-0. 3rd is North Gwinnett, who is 1-0. 2nd is Carrollton, who is 1-0. And the number one team in Class 7A, the University of Buford, who is 1-0. And that is the top tens.
1: All right. Thank you very much, Brooks. And let's update the audience again. We are now on track for a 7:10 kickoff time, if that holds. Now, that's barring any other lightning. We got pushed back a little bit, Coach, because we had the proverbial lightning delay. We've got a thunderhead that's a few miles away from us, but yet it was within range of the stadium. And because of that, the detector went off, and then they had to clear the field.
2: Then you start the clock after a lightning delay. You go 30 minutes, and then if there's any more lightning within our parameter, then you push another 30 minutes after every lightning strike.
1: So let's hope that the 7:10 will hold and whatever that around us goes away so we could start this thing like we want to at 7:10. But certainly keep you informed of that as Brooks is looking at the radar here, and it does appear to be right on the edge of us. Brooks, you think we're going to get wet or no?
0: Yeah, it's starting to rain right now. I hit it just in time.
1: Oh, boy. All right. Well, we're going to pause for these words. We'll be back with more as we take this quick time out. 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

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Just up the road, a pale blue water tower.

Church of Christ. And if we want to see, we better leave right now. And maybe later, me and O.T. will show you around.

0: right, back here on the Pirate Hill, Georgia. Affleck County Pirates on the road tonight to take on New Hampstead here in Pooler on this very, very nice facility here that they've got. We have a 7:10 kickoff time is what we were last told, and hopefully that will continue. We've got to get our pregame show going with myself and Coach John David Sellers, so we may as well go ahead and get that ready and lined up. Guys, any final thoughts before we go into our pregame show?
1: Better get our picks real quick.
0: We do need to do the picks.
2: I understand why you were wanting to avoid this.
0: Yeah, I know, because I dominated the regular season to begin with, and then it just crashed and burned, and then now I haven't even had a chance to study, so I'm going to be winging it. It's going to be like I'm out there dove hunting. So let's go ahead and get started. Let's go.
1: Well, you got a bad memory. You didn't dominate anything.
0: I did to begin with for like the first 2 weeks, and then it was awful. You just don't want to acknowledge that.
1: I actually walked off from both of y'all last year.
0: Well, you did eventually, yeah.
1: Easy one for us, Tombs and Vidalia. We're all picking Tombs.
0: All right, next.
1: And gets a little more difficult here. 1-0 Pierce at 0-1 Brooks.
2: I'm going Pierce.
0: At Brooks?
2: At Brooks.
0: Boy, that's a tough place to play. I'm going to take Pierce.
1: Yeah, I'm going Pierce as well. That means everybody should put their money on Brooks, because when we all pick against them or for them, the opposite happens.
0: Yes, that's exactly right.
1: 1-0 Johnson at 1-0 South Effingham.
2: I'm going South Effingham.
0: Yeah, I agree with that one.
1: That's going to be South Effingham across the board. 0-1 Lanier at 0-1 Brantley.
2: I'm going to say Lanier.
1: There you go.
0: Yeah, I have to go with that too. I don't see it. I'm wrong.
1: You going Lanier?
0: Brantley at home, though. Lanier.
1: I'm just going to take Brantley just because they're the home team and they're the region team.
0: Okay.
1: Who knows? 1-0 Windsor Forest at Tattnall County, who's starting their season.
2: That's a tough pick here, too. But it's at Tattnall. But every time I pick for Pat, he dang burns me. I'm going Tattnall.
0: I got Tattnall.
1: I do, too. I believe in Pat. He's going to get it done tomorrow night. And we will move on to Savannah at Islands.
2: Coin flip. Islands.
0: Where are they playing at? Doesn't really matter.
1: Out on Whit Marsh Island.
0: I'm picking Savannah High.
2: I like it. Bold.
1: Yeah, I'm going Islands. 0-1 Swainsboro at 1-0 ECI.
2: I think ECI is for real this year. I'm going ECI.
0: They did beat Metter last week.

0: and Corky Kale against Parkview.
1: Good grief, they were dominant.
0: Man, they can run the football.
1: Mm-hmm.
0: 1-0 Wayne County at 1-0 Bradwell.
2: As much as I like Coach Roberts, I'm going Bradwell.
1: The way Bradwell played last week, Bradwell.
0: Like Bradwell as well. And finally, 1-0 Cairo at 1-0 Worth County.
2: This is
1: a hard one.
0: Cairo dogged up on Thomasville last week, and of course Worth scored a bunch of points on Brooks.
2: I'm gonna go Cairo.
1: I'm going Worth.
0: Cairo, Worth, and I'm going Worth. That is it.
1: All right, those are our picks. We'll see what happens next week. I'm probably going to regret that Savannah High pick, but we'll see. We'll see. All right, thanks. You've been listening to the Pirate Tailgate Show. We will go ahead and get started with our pregame show next with myself and Coach John David Sellers. We'll have our kickoff hopefully this afternoon, this evening at about 7:10, 7:15.
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1: Welcome into the Pirate Pregame Show. James Earl along with Appling County Head Coach John David Sellers. Coach, we have a first game of the year officially tonight. Before we talk about tonight's opponent, let's talk a little bit about the scrimmage. A couple of weeks ago when we were in Jeff Davis, we didn't start on time because of the weather.
6: That's right.
1: And so it got us a slow start. And give us your perspective on what you saw on the field.
6: For sure. You mentioned the scrimmage. It feels like a lifetime ago.
1: It does.
6: We played that scrimmage. With the heat and all the practice adjustments we've had to make, I feel like we've, lived a whole life since then. But, thinking back to it, there were a couple things, that were highlights. Defensively, I thought we did really well with the shutout, obviously. Speaking varsity to varsity, forcing two turnovers, that was really good. And, offensively, I think we identified some things we needed to work on in the run game. And hopefully we've done that over the last couple weeks and improving that. And, we've shifted some things around to kind of make some adjustments since then. Passing game, I was pleased with during the scrimmage. And hopefully we can continue to build on that. Obviously, that's a little bit of a new world for our guys. And we're trying to, learn a lot of different things on the perimeter. So hopefully that continues progressing. I think it has in the last couple weeks. And so, us being able to design our practices the way we have the last couple weeks and having to go early in the morning, go at 6 a.m., it allowed us to still get a full practice in, use the full field, not have to be in a gym, not have to be in the weight room. And so hopefully we've been able to continue progressing, and we'll find out here pretty soon.
1: Coach, let me ask you this. So looking back, all the effort that you had to put in to prepare for Jeff Davis running the Paul Johnson triple option or
6: yep.
1: whatever, we're not going to really see that, or don't expect to see that during the regular season. So
6: it's my understanding, I hear that there's one other team coming in front of us that they've got a new head coach, and apparently they're trying to experiment with it. So it's good that we had that. We still spent a couple practices after that scrimmage because we had that long window. We spent two or three practices continuing to polish up some rules defensively on the triple option in anticipation that it's possible we may see that in a few weeks from what I hear. We'll see.
1: Well, as you alluded to, I thought we defended it well. And really, you know, that you've got to be right on that every 100%. Single time.

0: And I thought we did a good job with it on varsity, for sure.
1: For sure. And, you know, that offense is designed to get 3 to 4 yards, worst case scenario. And then, you know, then if you don't play your assignment right, you don't play your gap right, then it spits for 30 or 40. And so they're never going to go backwards. But if you can just make sure you're in your gap, make sure you're disciplined on what your responsibility is, and don't chase the ball, because that's where the triple option gets you. If you get your nose in on the ball and you're supposed to be playing quarterback or pitch and you go for the dive, you're screwed. And so we did a good job of managing that. Yeah, they moved the ball on us a little bit, but we never gave up the big play. We made them have to earn it, and then we forced a couple turnovers. So that was good.
0: Absolutely. And that was what I was wondering, because you put so much effort into dealing with that. I was wondering then if that took away from, you know, the time that you would have to prepare for the other offenses that you're going to see.
1: It does. It definitely affects it, you know. But that was why we also did one scrimmage instead of two. That way you're not, you know, spending another week game planning for something possibly completely different. And we were able to spend an extra week working on New Hampstead, on what we thought they may be running. We didn't actually get New Hampstead's game film until after they played this past Friday. But we had 3 games from last year that we traded with them during the summer. And so, you know, you kind of try to start working off of that a little bit instead of wasting time on somebody else.
0: Yeah, makes sense. And then when you're talking about the offense, you know, again, got to get that running game going. And we've got a lot of new faces and new people on the O-line. And I know that's a work in progress. So obviously you feel a little bit better about it now than you did, I guess, the night after the scrimmage.
1: Yeah. You know, we up front, we're able to kind of almost 100% two platoon it. We're like 80 to 90% we're able to two platoon it up front. So we've been able to go, you know, our starting five up front offensively, going against our starting defensive line a little bit. So hopefully that's helped us over these last 2 weeks. Going into the scrimmage, it was more of a scout look going into it. So we weren't doing a ton of good on good because we were still figuring out those pieces. And so we've kind of narrowed that down over the last few weeks. And, you know, the plan is for that to come to fruition a little bit tonight.
0: All right. Well, we appreciate that update from the scrimmage. We're going to take a quick time out. We come back, we'll talk about tonight's opponent, New Hampstead. You're listening to the Pirate Pregame Show.
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0: Back here on the Pirate Pregame Show, Coach, we're on the road tonight taking on New Hampstead. I think this is our first time in Pirate history ever playing this school. Talk about this place. Let's talk about this team, and then tell us how you think, how well prepared we are for what we're going to see here tonight.
1: Yeah, it's our first time here as a team. It's my first time here as a coach. I've never been here either, and so we do have a coach on staff who played at this stadium last year, and so you know, not that that makes a difference in anything much, but you know, from the technology that we use throughout games with the iPads, the TVs, you know, there's a lot of setup that goes into that. So you've got to know stadium configurations before we arrive to be able to make all that go smooth, because you've got a limited amount of time to get all that right, to have your technology working so that you've got the same advantage that the other team has if theirs working. And as the visiting team, that's an issue you kind of always have to fight and deal with everywhere you go.
0: And I'm glad you brought that up, because that is one of the aspects I think a lot of people in the general public don't understand or realize, the depth of the preparation that is required for a football game, especially on the road, because you are dealing with the challenges of logistics.
1: For sure.
0: And it can be tough.
1: And like trying to get the, you know, we get instant replay, so to speak, down to our iPads. It's always a play behind, but we're able to watch the film basically in live time. But every stadium has a different configuration. Some have power in the end zone. Some have it on the sideline where you've got an end zone camera you've got to run it to. If certain stadiums don't have that in the end zone, you've got to make sure you've got the right extension cords. And then there's a lot that goes into that. There's a lot of communication early in the week that has to go on between between the two schools. Same thing happens when people come to us. You know, you got to know that stuff ahead of time. And so those are types of preparation that people have no idea that goes into football, but that's part of what we do.
0: Exactly. In addition to the X's and O's. And
1: that's right.
0: All right. Well, let's get into that part of it. Let's talk a little about this new Hampstead team. And like I said, we've got one game under our belt that you've had to watch them on film. And give us your thoughts.
1: Yeah, so they played Bradville Institute last week. Final score was 47-34, an offensive shootout, obviously. And New Hampstead looked really good running the ball on offense. They, to the naked eye, it'll look, you know, wildcat is what people just look at it and see. But they're running a lot of power read, a lot of counter read out of that. And so they were gashing Bradwell with that. Put up a lot of numbers. Their kick return team was really good. They've got a great kick returner, and he set New Hampstead up with three short fields that night. So that's something we've got to be careful about and make sure we do a good job on kickoff and covering, because New Hampstead might not score 34 points if not for their kickoff return team. That set their offense up in very good position. So we've got to do a great job of stopping the run tonight defensively. I think if we can stop them from running the ball, then it's definitely advantage Pirates. But if they're, you know, quote-unquote wildcat quarterback, they've got two quarterbacks to kind of play with. If he gets going downhill, then it can be a long night pretty quickly. So we've got to do a good job there. And then on the flip side of it, defensively, they obviously gave up a lot of points to Bradwell in 47 points. Now, in watching the film sometimes, I'll be honest, it was kind of difficult. It's like, all right, is Bradwell just really this good? Because Bradwell looked really, really good. They had some speed on the perimeter. They popped a lot of big plays. And so I'm not sure it was really indicative to where New Hampstead is, just because I think Bradwell is very, very talented this year. And so, you know, hopefully we can get things going early, you know, establish ourselves early, be able to stop them, and you know, make them uncomfortable right out the gate.
0: Gotcha. And coach, as far as them on offense, I know you said they're predominantly run, but do they have any passing threat whatsoever?
1: Oh yeah, they do. They've hit a couple Fox screens, is what you'd call it. So, you know, they throw a little bit of bubble screen, stuff like that, and then they'll pump it and throw the bomb off of it. And they hit Savannah Christian on that in a scrimmage. So they can definitely throw the ball, don't get me wrong. But if we can make them one-dimensional, then I think we're in pretty good shape.
0: Gotcha, coach. All right, well, sounds like we've got our work cut out for us here tonight.
1: We do, without a doubt. You know, when you look at it, it is what it is. They've got a scrimmage and a game under their belt. You know, in coaching, the saying is always you improve the most from game one to game two. So they're hitting that window. And, you know, our advantage is we've had a little bit of extra time to prep on them. And so our advantage, you know, we've got to make our advantage supersede theirs and be able to go out and get it into the fourth quarter and dominate the fourth quarter and beat them then.
0: All right, coach. Well, best of luck to you tonight. Game one officially as our Appling County Pirate head football coach. And let's get in the win column on that thing.
1: We're going to do everything we can to try.
0: All right, coach. Good luck to you. Thanks for talking with us here on the pregame show. Look forward to talking to you postgame. You've been listening to the Pirate Pregame Show.
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0: at Buller, Georgia. We've got an update from the powers that be, the decision makers, the folks who are paying attention to the Lightning monitor. And Coach Pollock, they tell us that we got another 30-minute delay, even though we're not getting any rain right here. Apparently, there's a lightning strike within 11 miles. What's the radius?
1: Typically 10.
0: 10, okay. So now we're looking at a 7:35 start or
1: 7:55.
0: Wait, what?
1: We're 7:25 start plus 30 minutes. Didn't they say another 30 minutes?
0: 30 minutes on top of the last?
1: That's what I would
0: assume. Or is it 30 minutes from this very moment?
1: I'm assuming from the 7:25, but you know how it is about assuming.
0: Correct. Okay, so ladies and gentlemen, just so you will know, we really don't know when we're going to start this football game. We are just assuming. So we don't know if it's 30 minutes from now or 30 minutes from the end of the last 30-minute delay. So we're trying to get that sorted out, and when we find that out, we will certainly let you know. Brooks may have found out. Did you find out? Okay, so all right, we're looking into it, and as soon as we get some answers, we're watching or trying to watch our video live stream. We had our cameras covered up because of the rain, so we're in the process of uncovering the cameras, and you'll see that on the screen if you're watching on YouTube or Facebook. We'll get that out there here shortly once we get all that gear protected or unprotected from the rain. So I think our video is just popping on Facebook and YouTube. So what we are doing is we're in a rain delay, or I say rain delay. It's actually a lightning delay. Haven't had any rain in about the last 15-20 minutes. Anyway, as we wait, just be patient with us, and we'll get this game going as soon as the officials. Coach, as someone who has done this before from a coaching standpoint, as many years as you've done that, there are a lot of things that are frustrating in a football game, but this is one of those things that's just totally out of your control.
1: It's completely out of your control, and it is frustrating. It's annoying.
0: Talk to us about what's happening in the locker room right now. I know what's going on, but let's tell the audience who may not know.
1: Right now, you've got kids chomping at the bit. They've been out. They've warmed up. They're ready to go.
0: And they're sitting in there probably trying to stay loose the best they can.
1: Yep. And your biggest concern as a coach is you're trying not to get them to burn a lot of energy. And you don't want them to, you know, because they get that adrenaline rush as they're warming up and stuff. And then all of a sudden it's just like, all right, halt. And it's just like a complete shutdown. And, you know, it takes a mature team to be able to just shut that process off. All right, let's go into relaxation mode. And now we've got to get back into concentrating and ready to play with great effort.
0: From a molecular and chemical standpoint, think about what that does to your cortisol levels. And you as a player, you're jacked up, you're amped up, you're ready to go, and then just like deflated.
1: It's amazing how tired you'll get doing that.
0: Mm-hmm.
1: And we've seen it before. And, you know, I've seen it as a coach. We've seen it as radio announcers. You know, the game gets delayed, and it's almost like a completely different team when they come out of the locker room, you know, again, because of that deflation.
0: Takes a little time to get it back. So, Brooks, I think you've got an update. You spoke to our stadium announcer here, and tell us what the situation is now.
2: Kicking off at 7:45.
0: Okay, 7:45. So that's the plan right now. And, again, we are live in Pooler Stadium here in Pooler, Georgia. Pirates supposed to take on New Hampstead here tonight. We've had a lightning delay. We've had a couple of them, which is why we did not start on time at our 7 o'clock kickoff like we were originally supposed to. Then it went 7:10, and now it is a 7:45. So just bear with us if you're watching on the video live stream. That is why we are not playing football, because we are on a lightning delay right now. The scheduled kickoff is set for 7:45. We'll cross our fingers and hope for the best. 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

0: right, back here live from Pooler Stadium. James Earl along with Brooks Johnson and Coach JT Pollock. We would normally be bringing you Apley County Pirate football here, but we are a little bit behind due to a lightning delay. We are scheduled for a 7:45 kickoff here. And I just learned something. Our friends next door from Chatham County, who over here, who is the stadium announcer, is a culinary chef expert.
1: There you go.
0: Who is the head chef for the Chatham County Schools. And Brooks, we had a question is why we don't have food here in the press box. But he wears so many hats, I can understand that.
2: I can too.
0: So that makes a lot of sense to me. He's, like I said, he's also the stadium announcer. And he used to be the chef, did he say at Sea Pines? I think that's what he said.
2: What's up?
0: Man, that is awesome. So we got some fancy people up in here around us at this press box here, JT. We might learn something this evening.
1: I know how you like the cooking aspect.
0: Well, if it's good.
2: If Jesse Cruz is listening in, we need to tell him that this year we need a professional chef.
0: That's right, Jesse. Box. Jesse, see if you can make that happen, because we have one here in the press box right now here in Pooler. So just be aware of that. Also, we've got getting a nice little air show from the, I believe it's the Air National Guard F-15s that are doing touch and goes back here behind us. And so it's fun watching them come over the stadium here tonight. If you're coming to tonight's game, let me remind you, you need to download the GoFan app and you want to purchase your ticket with the app, because they will not take cash and they will not take credit or debit cards. So be aware of that and be careful that you purchase your ticket to the right game. Have it ready when you get to the gate to walk in, because if your cell phone is having data issues, it might not pull up the ticket and you may hold up the line or cause all kinds of problems.
1: Welcome to modern athletics.
0: Yes. Yes, indeed. So that's what's happening here. What do you got, JT? We got an F-15 right in front of us, about the 40-yard line, coming around, giving us a little show here. Look how slow he's going. Isn't that something? All right, yeah, you don't see them fly very slow, but when they fly slow, they're pretty graceful, pretty cool looking. All right, y'all, so 7:45 kickoff, Appling in New Hampstead here. We are waiting for it patiently as we enjoy the air show. So we'll be back with you in just a little bit. 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

0: live from Pooler Stadium here in Pooler, Georgia. We are getting ready to take on New Hampstead here. We are delayed because of the lightning and the delay kickoff time. The new kickoff time is supposedly 7:45. If that's the case, they got to get the kids out here and get them warmed up pretty quick, don't you think, Coach?
1: Yeah, they'll give them about 5 to 6 minutes to get warmed up. It'll be a an adjusted warm up,
0: an abbreviated warm up,
1: get their legs loose, get their blood flowing a little bit.
0: So, in the locker room, would you have them in there doing jumping side scattle hop and all that?
1: You have to be careful with that. So, if you think that there's not going to be another delay, then yes. But what you don't want to do, again, as we talked about with the energy, you don't want to get them all loosened up again and ready to go, and then okay, guys, hang on, it's going to be another 30 minutes,
0: right? Yeah, and as I look over there to the left of the stadium, and I'm not sure how we're oriented here yet. I was going to say maybe that's south. It looks like there could be some more gray skies, and it's clear over here to our right side. But anyway, we're going to keep an eye on that. Brooks has got the radar pulled up. Never mind. What are you seeing there, Brooks? Go ahead and give us an update.
2: Well, we better hurry up and get this thing started.
0: Are you saying there's a line of showers coming?
2: Yeah, we got a line coming from the south and a bigger one from the west. And the only thing I can hope is the one to the west falls apart when the daylight goes away and there's no more heating.
0: Man, this would be bad if we...
2: I don't even say it.
0: Yeah, I'm not. I don't want to jinx it, so I'm not.
2: And here's the thing. This stadium is occupied tomorrow night, so we're not coming back over here tomorrow.
0: No, it would be another day, and I know probably what day it would be, but let's just hope we don't get to that point. Let's just hope for the best.
2: And the weather stinks tomorrow night, too, so who knows if Savannah Christian can get theirs in. So
0: which might make it even worse.
2: You could end up with a Saturday doubleheader.
0: Okay, so that's the situation here from Pooler as we await the kickoff here right now at 7:45. But it is, as we're talking about it, it is not looking good right now. So we'll just have to hope for the best, and let's see what happens. We'll take another quick time out. We will be back with more as we are live from Pooler Stadium. You're listening to, before we go to break, we just heard the alarm.
1: That was my lightning, not the
0: truth. That wasn't the official one?
1: That's correct.
0: So that was the one in your pocket.
1: That's right.
0: That's the one the coaches keep so they'll be aware?
1: Yes.
0: And then the official one may follow here in a minute or two.
1: You never know.
0: So that could be another 30 minutes. Our team is out of the locker room. They are standing. They're at the edge of the gate. They are coming onto the field. But will they have to go back in? We will find out shortly, and we'll let you know. We are live from Pooler Stadium. 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

0: right back here. Live from Pooler Stadium, James Earl along with JT Pollock, Brooks Johnson, getting ready to bring you Affley County Pirate football. We are hopefully going to have a kickoff here at 7:45. We've been in a lightning delay, so we apologize for that, but that's been out of our hands. It's all for the safety of our players and our fans, and we could get into another one. I mean, they're not going to... Not going to tell you it's not true. There are other showers that are around us that could impact tonight's game. And if these cells get close enough and we get lightning strikes within 10 miles of the stadium, then we'll get into another lightning delay situation. So let's hope that the lightning stays away. We could deal with a little rain, Coach. It's the lightning that's always the problem.
1: Yeah, no doubt. Hopefully all that stuff will break up and get on out of here, and we can get this game going and get it completed.
0: And just if you're listening, just so you know, if we don't get it in tonight for whatever reason, it could be Saturday when we're back out here playing. Isn't that right, Coach? Coach Mock coming in here behind us. And we hope that that's not the case, but it's a possibility. No, we don't. We want to get it in tonight if we can possibly get it in. So we will hopefully be able to do so. Brooks is just coming back in. He's been up top looking at the cameras, checking all the equipment, make sure everything's good for our video. It's a live stream that's going to be on Facebook, and it is currently also on our at WBYZ94 YouTube channel, where you can be watching tonight's game live on your TV from the comfort of your recliner. We have a few Pirate fans that have made the trip. Not a whole lot over there on a Thursday night, but we've got some, and we've got more that are coming in here. Do want to remind you, if you're on the way, don't forget, you have to buy your tickets with GoFan and GoFan only. You got to download the app and purchase your ticket. Have that ticket open and ready to be scanned before you enter the stadium, because if you wait until you get here, you might have a problem getting it to load or be ready to be scanned. So just be aware of that. And also, when you buy your ticket, please be careful. Make sure you purchase the right game, the varsity high school football game for tonight, Appling versus New Hampstead. All right, so as we stand, we're about 4 minutes away from kickoff, I think. We hope. Both teams are out there on the field. They're going through their warm-ups, and maybe we'll get this thing underway here shortly. We're going to take a quick timeout. We'll be back with more. 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
2: All right, we are live at Pooler Stadium, and we didn't even have time to hardly play our intro for the game before they're trying to get this thing going for good reason. We are surrounded by dark, threatening clouds, and we want to try to get this game underway as quickly as possible. We didn't even see who did the coin toss, who won what, but New Hampstead is set to kick off to the Pirates, and we are trying to get everything situated and ready here, and hopefully we'll get this game underway here very, very soon. Pirates are out there in their road uniforms, gray pants with a red, white, and black stripe, red helmets, white letter A in New Hampstead, gold, yellowish gold pants with maroon jerseys and maroon helmet, yellow numbers. And New Hampstead kicker will put the ball on the tee, and he is going to kick this thing off shortly. So we are about to get underway here finally after two lightning delays.
0: And we're underway.
2: And the kickoff is received by number 21. I believe that is Jaden Knight, who has got room to run and will have a good return out there to the 45 or 46-yard line, depending on the spot. So a good run in there by

0: flat. It's caught. He's got a first down and then some, and it will be knocked down somewhere around the 38-yard line of the New Hampstead Phoenix.
1: Good blocking by Powders out in front of that play. Cleared the way for Jaden.
0: And it's a first down, and we're going fast as the Pirates first and 10 at the 38. Going to get a change of play here at the got an audible. Two receivers left, one to the right. Handoff breaks it outside to Jaden Knight.
2: Handoff to number 21.
0: And Jaden will have a, let's see, how far did he get? They'll give him about four on the play, second and six.
1: Yeah, inside zone, and he bounced it outside to a good opening there.
0: So second down is six now for the Pirates at the 34-yard line of the Phoenix. Haycox will switch the running back up, send a man in motion, toss sweep to the left side. Jaden Knight on that sweep gets outside and crosses the 30 down to about the 26 or 27.
3: Titus Wallace.
0: Wallace on the sweep.
2: Nope, they got the first down on that.
1: Pirates looking sharp here.
0: Moving the football, it is a first down. They spotted it at the, it looks like the 26-yard line. So the Pirate offense on the move. Send two receivers out, one wide left, one to the right. Jaden Knight in the backfield now. Play clock down to 10. Play clock down to 5. Haycox in the shotgun takes a snap, and we're going to get caught. Do we get a timeout called?
3: Timeout called.
0: We'll pause for these words. Back after this, no score, first quarter. 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
0: Okay, Pirates called time after the timeout. It is second down. I'm sorry, first to 10. Sellers takes it, hands off to Jaden Knight, goes off the left side, runs over a defender and gets inside the 15-yard line. Looks like he's down at about the 13.
2: First down.
0: For another Appley County Pirate, first down. Man, Jaden ran over somebody down there.
1: Really good combination of speed and power.
0: Line up quickly, try to go fast, and we're going to get a false start penalty.
3: Went too fast.
0: Yep. John David not happy about that. Oh, did I just see lightning?
1: No, you didn't.
0: No, okay. No. I'm seeing things. That was a strobe light coming off a school bus, right?
1: It's a camera flash.
0: Yes. All right, Pirates up to the line. It's going to be second and first and 15 now. Two receivers left, two to the right. Haycox, high snap, but he brings it in, throws it quickly over to a receiver, number 3, wide open, and he's just going to walk into the end zone. Well-designed play. Rhett Thomas goes in for the Pirate touchdown. I like that one. That was done well. And blocking out there by the receivers out there in the perimeter, Coach, was nice. Good job.
1: Outstanding. Get a little quick screen, got behind his blockers, was able to make it into the end zone. Great opening drive for the season.
0: That is the way you want to get things started. Good job.
3: Yeah, that's about as perfect as you could be. 7-

0: 17-4, 8-13, and 18 yards. Very efficient.
1: Pirates will line up to Ramirez, try the point after. Kick is up, and it is good. Pirates lead New Hampstead 7-0 with 9:30 left to play in the first quarter. Back after this on the Courses Paint and Body Shop Football Network.
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1: All right, back here at Pooler Stadium, Pirates lead 7-0. Your Lucky Threads drive summary.
0: Five plays, 55 yards, took 2 minutes and 30 seconds, and it was capped by an 18-yard touchdown pass from Harrison Hickox to Rhett Thomas.
1: And an impressive drive for the Pirates to get things started here for this season. The Pirates are out there on the field, and
0: Oh no,
1: they've got the signal. The lightning alarm has gone off, and the teams are going back to the locker room. Mark your clocks. It is 7:55, so we know at the earliest it will be 8:25 before we come back. Another lightning delay here at Pooler Stadium. This will be the third one. And, folks, nobody is more frustrated about it than the Appling County Pirates and New Hampstead Phoenix and us here in the booth, because it is so aggravating. But it is what it is. We'll pause for these words. Appling leads 7-0, lightning delay. 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
6: All right, back here on the at Pooler Stadium, it's Pirate football in a weather delay. So if you're just now catching that, we've had more lightning in the area. And unfortunately, every time there's a lightning strike within 10 miles of the stadium, everybody has to clear the stands. The teams have to come off the field. The cheerleaders have to come off. The band has to come off. Everybody's got to go to a safe spot. And that's kind of what we're doing right now. Another, this will be the third weather or lightning delay we've had this evening. So unfortunately, that is the case. 30 minutes from the time that delay was initiated would be 8:25. That is the earliest, Coach, we could resume play here if lightning stays away.
7: That is a state rule, and one that, you know, all schools are absolutely supposed to follow.
6: Lady Pirates softball game was supposed to be on this afternoon. It got canceled because of the weather, the rain, lightning, all the above, too. And you're not wishing this into existence, but if this stuff hangs around, there's a likelihood this game could be postponed until a later date. So just want to let everybody know that.
7: Well, especially with the with the new power rankings and all this stuff, this game's got to be played.
6: Yeah, so in years past, before that was an issue, you might just say, okay, well, we'll just call it a draw,
7: right?
6: And we won't play it. But now, because everything is, every game counts, every game matters, there's no doubt. If this lightning persisted, if it had to...
7: There's a lightning strike just then.
6: So if it happens and they have to postpone this game till Saturday, which we don't want, if they had to, it's going to get played. It's got to get played, and it could very well be on Saturday.
7: We'll be here either late tonight or come back another day.
6: Or like Brooks said, you know, you may end up having a football doubleheader down here if the weather's bad tomorrow night, because Savannah Christian is supposed to play here tomorrow night.
7: Right.
6: And so... you might have a Saturday doubleheader right here. So we'll just have to wait and see, Brooks. It's mildly frustrating, I'd say that. Actually, for us, it's more than mildly.
8: I'm past mildly myself.
6: Have you reached to extreme?
8: Well, I've showed my expressions on the video stream. I'm making that weather delay bigger and bigger and bigger and bigger.
6: Every time?
8: Yeah, eventually it's going to take up the whole screen.
6: So if you're watching the video live stream, just know that Brooks's frustration is being taken out on the font of the weather delay.
8: So if you see that font get bigger, you know I'm getting madder.
6: Okay. All right. Well, we're all pretty aggravated about it, but you know what, we can't help it. It's out of our control.
9: You know, before, though, at least we had a little bit of an air show going on. We had the F-15s flying over and doing touch and go.